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19: Rubber match of a three-game series comes down to the top of the ninth inning, and if the Chicago Cubs can't generate at least four runs, the Cardinals will take two of three. It's 5-1 St. Louis over Chicago. Mike Cousins on hand with Doug Glanville. Ian Happ starts it off for the Cubs, takes a strike from Hunter Dobbins, nothing and one on the Cubs left fielder. Matthew Liberatore, the starter, spectacular tonight. For his third straight excellent outing, 5 1/3 scoreless, 3 hits. 0-1, Happ is well out in front on a breaking ball, and he's down 0-2. Liberatore walked one, struck out four, and Hunter Dobbins has helped carry things the rest of the way. The righty's 0-2, outside, 1-2.
20: And Liberatore was really sharp with his breaking ball. I mean, that set the stage, and you know, the fastball played differently because he was locating that curveball.
19: Pitch is in the dirt, 2-2. And this does wonders for a bullpen to be able to basically reset like this and give everybody a day off. There's a little bit of stewing in the bullpen, but I'm sure they would like to keep it to just one arm. 2-2 pitch to Happ is low, 3-2. As they just brought Dobbins up from AAA today, and Ollie Marmol's talking before the game said, well, we might use him for long relief, and I guess this technically does count. Not in a typical long relief role where somebody needs to get taken out. 3-2, swing and a miss by Happ, and he is on track to finish his night 0-4, barring something big here. One out in the ninth. Let's pause 10 seconds for station identification. 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
19: Top of the ninth in St. Louis. Cardinals up 5-1 over the Cubs. Carson Kelly with one out, swings and hits a hardliner foul down the left field line for strike one. Mike Cousins, Doug Glanville with you here, and we'll be back with you. I guess we're following the Cubs for these last couple weeks, last weekend, tonight, and then Saturday and Sunday. ESPN will be in

0: in the San Antonio Spurs. So I calling players themselves of failures. But this season for the Oklahoma City Thunder was absolutely a failure. This is a team that at the beginning of the season, we thought they were going to challenge the Golden State Warriors' record of 73 wins. This is a team that people were asking, not even at the beginning of the year, but throughout the seasons, like, who do you have in the playoffs, the field or OKC? There were a lot of expectations around this team, and as it should have been, they are the reigning NBA champions. There was a lot of talent on that team, and on paper, you would think they would repeat as champions. They have all the pieces to do it. I call it a failure because one thing we know about professional sports, in particular professional basketball, windows can close very, very quickly.
1: Mm-hmm.
0: They have the talent to make a run back to the finals next year, but we talked about it earlier. This team has some very, very serious financial questions it has to answer. So, like, when you look at this team, right, they have two first-round picks this year, the 12th pick and the 17th pick. You include that with the players on their roster, they're going to be $39 million above the second apron next season. Those are serious questions that they're going to have a lot of conversations about over the summer. So when I say it's a failure of a season, yes, because you don't know how long that window is about to be open. And most times windows close because of money.
1: And sometimes you lose in the window. The Celtics are the perfect example of that.
0: Mm-hmm.
1: They get there against, you know, what was remaining of the Golden State Warriors, and Steph Curry, you know, kind of drug a team to winning a championship. But that was in that Boston window. And like yep. you mentioned, here's what it is. This is where it's going to get really hard for the Thunder. And why I would say the season was a failure for them. And you kind of mentioned it. Now they have to figure out how to remain as good with a different core of guys at some point. You know, you look mm-hmm. at the run that the Celtics went on for 2 years, and then they had to liquidate the assets. They had to get rid of Jrue Holiday. They had to get rid of Kristaps Porzingis. And that's a lot of pressure on your general manager to kind of juggle that, because at least in Boston, you get two bona fide superstars. In Oklahoma City, you've got two, or, you know, depending on the way people feel about Chet Holmgren, three superstars on that roster. And yet they're going to have to shuffle the deck and remain as good. And Justin, this pushed it over the top for me in terms mm-hmm. of the season being a failure. I know it's only one game. Right. If they win game seven, they at least go to the NBA finals. You feel good even if you end up losing because you made it to the end. You had that yep. game at home. You played great all year. You had that game at home, and you allowed San Antonio to come in and do something that not a lot of teams have done in that barn, even in the regular season. And that to me is why this one's going to sting a little bit, because that roster will still be really good, but it's going to look different next year. And when you have a game like that at home to close someone out, you can't be blowing those.
0: You know, for so long, the Thunder benefited from that image of them just being so deep as a team. It was like, there's no way you can overwhelm this team. They will overwhelm you. Now, this Oklahoma City Thunder team, they have to figure out how to respond about being punched in the mouth. You know, like, you know, there's that quote that people always attribute to Mike Tyson. I don't know if he actually said it, but it sounds like some Mike Tyson would say, like, everybody has a plan till they get punched in the mouth.
1: True.
0: They just got punched in the mouth. As you said, game seven at home, Western Conference Finals with the NBA Finals on the line. Yes, it's just one game, but not all games are the same. That game holds a lot of weight. That game will dictate the future of that organization. And if this thing goes up in flames, we're like, wow, the Thunder were really good for a short amount of time. We're going to look back at that game seven of the 2026 Western Conference Finals
1: right.
0: and be like, well, that's where everything started to unravel. Or, as you said, they respond to this, be like, hey, look, we're going to make these moves. We're going to, like you said, we're going to have to liquidate something just because that's the way the cap and the apron is set up. But it's going to be really interesting to see what Oklahoma City does or doesn't do this offseason, because it's going to tell us a lot about the next 2, 3, 4 years of this franchise.
1: Yeah, I'm totally with you. Like, you know, do they go the route of, you know, trying to find like a Kristaps Porzingis, like a Timu Wemby? Or do they decide to attack San Antonio completely different, given some of the options that they have in front of them? Let's turn to the MVP, Justin. SGA was the season of failure, Mr. MVP.
2: It was a failure. Like, I failed at my goal. Like, I didn't achieve what I wanted to achieve. But through my experiences, I learned the most about myself, and I make the like greatest amount of increases I have in my career when I fail at my goal and don't get what I want. And I look at this no different. Like, I didn't get where I wanted to go this season. There's a reason for that. Now I have to look at that reason and try to make sure it never happens again.
1: Hey, Justin, I just thought of this. Is there a part of SGA where I know he'll handle himself, but now as a leader and a two-time MVP and they've kind of hit a little bit of a roadblock here, is it on SGA to push other people on that roster to get better with him?
0: 1,000%. 1,000%. And I don't want to make comparisons to any other player, but when you're talking about, there's only been a few back-to-back MVPs in league history. So he's in a very rare class. I guarantee you the other guys that are in that back-to-back MVP club, they would go straight to their teammates and be like, this is what I need out of you. This is what I need out of you. This is what I need out of myself. So he can't just be a wallflower this offseason. He has to be active with himself, but also with his teammates about his expectations of them.
1: Here's the list of the back-to-back MVP winners. SGA, Jokic, Giannis, Curry, LeBron, Nash, Duncan, MJ, Magic, Bird, Moses Malone, Kareem, Wilt, and Bill Russell.
0: Yeah. But
1: most of those dudes have one, if not two, NBA championships or more. And they were change agents on their rosters.
0: Yep.
1: Very interesting to see the offseason for SGA and his teammates. I know we've got the NBA finals, but we have the Stanley Cup final. Who will raise Lord Stanley's cup? We'll get to that next. Game night, ESPN Radio and the ESPN app.
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1: I'm Ed Engen. The last day of May featured a busy Sunday of baseball and Sunday night action in the NL Central. The Cardinals came away with a 5-1 over the Cubs, make it 2 out of 3 for the weekend series. Meanwhile, in Los Angeles, Ryan Ward made his major league debut, a memorable one, the win over the Phillies.
15: 1-0, Ward in the air, right field, Ryan Ward, worth the wait! His first major league home run in his first game at Dodger Stadium. He's running around the bases, but Mo, he may as well be floating.
1: That call on AM 570 LA Sports. The Dodgers roll past the Phillies 9-1. And they stretch the lead a bit of the Padres, who lost to the Nationals 4-2. Elsewhere, the White Sox made it 5 in a row to beat the Tigers 2-1. Also in a row, the Mariners, they won 6 in a row. They beat the Diamondbacks 3-2 in 10 innings. Brewers over the Astros 2-0. Reds stopped the Braves 6-4. In the college baseball Women's College World Series, 2 games. Texas Tech outlast UCLA 8-7. Texas beats Nebraska 3-1. Among the finals in the Men's College World Series, it was Arizona State taking out Nebraska 11-8. In an elimination game, UCLA goes down to defeat the top seed, falls to St. Mary's by a count of 6-5. 1 game in the WNBA yesterday, or rather today, the Aces on the Valkyries 91-81. Asia Wilson, big game, 28 points, 15 rebounds, and 4 blocks.
16: Hey, it's Michelle Smallman, and coming up Monday, while we rightfully praise Jalen Brunson for getting the Knicks in the finals, I'll tell you the other players on the Knicks who deserve just as much love. It's on Sportsmanlike, 6 a.m. Eastern, right here on ESPN Radio, ESPN2, and ESPNU.

0: You know what you better do? In the meantime, you better interior decorate the hell out of that franchise.
1: Great line.
0: While you have these guys on like cheap, quote unquote, cheap contracts, right? Because even San Antonio is going to have to deal with this. Wimby's going to, he's going to demand a contract that's just going to blow all of our minds, right? But yeah. then, you know, Castle's, he's going to get a big, big contract. Figuratively, Dylan Harper will one day, you know, earn a big contract, right? So it's like the rent always comes due for everybody. It just feels really good talking about the Spurs right now because they're pretty much the last of a Mohican in terms of how they're built. And we want to see just how far this team can actually go. I won't call them a dynasty yet because, again, you got to win the first one. And I'm not calling you a dynasty after you win the first one because guess what? You know, a lot of teams have won one over the last 8 years, but they ain't get the second one yet.
1: Very true. SGA talked about how tough it is to repeat.
2: Winning an NBA championship is very hard in itself to do it one time. So to do it all over again would just only make it harder. So many things go into it. Sometimes it's like things you can't control. Sometimes it's things you can't control. It's a hard task to do one time. So to do it twice would only make it even more challenging.
1: And I think when teams are managing their roster down the stretch and sitting certain people down, health is number one. It really is. You can have the best roster, but if they're broken, it ain't going to matter come playoff time if those guys can't get out on the court. With Justin Tinsley, I'm Andy Gresh. It's game night on ESPN Radio. We'll get into a New York state of mind next. 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
3: Rich Eisen coming up on Monday's show. I'm back in the chair talking about who makes the NBA Finals to play the Knicks coming off of the Game 7 of the Western Conference Finals. And Baseball Hall of Famer John Smoltz joins us to talk some baseball and a little golf. 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
8: I'm Ed Bacon. The month of May completed for Major League Baseball featured several rather impressive scoring debuts on Sunday. Although earlier in the evening there was less scoring and more pitching by the Cardinals, they down the Cubs 5-1 to take 2-3 for their weekend series in the division race. Meanwhile, the Dodgers pound the Phillies 9-1. 25 hits for the Giants in Colorado. They beat the Rockies 19-6. 13 runs for the Yankees in the third inning. That's all they needed in the 13-8 win over the A's. Also, the Mariners won their 6 in a row, beating the Diamondbacks 3-2 in 10 innings. In Chicago, making 5 in a row for the White Sox. The Southsiders beating the Tigers 2-1. The Royals lose to the Rangers 6-3. Kansas City has now lost 6 in a row. Brewers over the Astros 2-0. Reds down the Braves 6-4. Rays 5. Angels 2. Red Sox beat the Guardians 9-4. Nationals 4. Padres 2. Orioles over the Blue Jays 9-5. And the Pirates stop the Twins 9-3. Mets over the Marlins 7-1. New York has won 4 in a row. The NBA Finals will get underway on Wednesday with the Knicks and Spurs doing battle on ESPN Radio and ABC. Earlier on ESPN Radio, San Antonio radio host Jason Minnie said Spurs have a team-first mentality.
9: These guys are buying in to the greater team goals and what's best for the team, not individuals. And, they don't have the experience, but here they are. 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
10: Hey, it's Evan Cohen. 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
17: 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In 6 or 7 games, I think the Knicks can get it done. I think it's going to be chaos and pandemonium in New York City.
18: Wait, the Yankees did what?
19: Rice crosses the plate. An RBI single for Bellinger. He's 2 for 2 in the inning. And the Yankees have 13 runs in the inning.
18: Women's College World Series action continues with a pair of games.
20: One of the great hitters in UCLA history. And she rips this ball to center field. She's alive. Now, Hillary makes her mark on this World Series.
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12: 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In 6 or 7 games, I think the Knicks can get it done. I think it's going to be chaos and pandemonium in New York City.
11: Wait, the Yankees did what?
13: Rice crosses the plate. An RBI single for Bellinger. He's 2 for 2 in the inning. And the Yankees have 13 runs in the inning.
11: Women's College World Series action continues with a pair of games.
14: One of the great hitters in UCLA history. And she rips this ball to center field. She's alive. Now, Hillary makes her mark on this World Series.
11: Plus, what's next for the Thunder after being eliminated from the playoffs?
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2: 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NASCAR checker flag goes to Denny Hamlin. Joe Gibbs gets the victory. 62nd career win for Denny Hamlin. Second this season. Back to the diamond. Reds, Braves. First pitch of the game.
3: And now for the ball game. First pitch, a big swing. Deep left field. Way on back. This guy is back for more. It's a homer by Ronald Acuna. He is an absolute monster.
2: 680 the game. Braves fall short despite that shot. Reds win it 6-4. Acuna becoming the fourth player in baseball history with at least five homers, four stolen bases in a four-game span. Rangers double up the Royals 6-3 to complete a sweep. Nationals double up the Padres 4-2. Nationals are 9-5 in the last 14 home games after starting the season 3-12 at home. 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
5: Jay, we start with baseball in New York, where the Mets won their fourth in a row by blowing out the Marlins with the help of a big blast by Juan Soto, as heard on 880 ESPN in New York.
6: Now the pitch to Soto. Swing and a drive. Well hit right center. This is a grand salami into the Mets bullpen in right field to the left of the 370 mark. A rather rude welcome to the big leagues for Josh White.
4: Number four.
5: In Seattle, the Mariners made it six in a row as they had to go to extra innings before finishing off the Diamondbacks. We get the call from Seattle Sports, 7:10 a.m.
7: Here's the pitch. Swung out, broken bat up the middle. The dive for Perdomo knocks it down. It's going to be a hit. Randy scores. The Mariners have done it again. They've walked off the Diamondbacks for the second time in the series. The Mariners on fire.
4: Number three.
5: In Denver, the Giants took batting practice against the Rockies pitching staff. They finished with 25 hits, including this one in a rout of the Rockies, as heard on KNBR.
8: Agnos to the plate. The runners go. And there's a shot to left field. Down the line, a screamer. Adios, Pelota. A grand slam for Willie Adames.
4: Number two.
5: To the Women's College World Series, where UCLA went down to defeat the Texas Tech, but not before a dramatic home run pulled the Bruins even. The call on ESPN.
9: Fly ball to center. Jordan Willoughby does it again! Bruin magic in the Oklahoma moonlight.
4: Number one.
5: Finally to the Men's College World Series and a walk-off win for St. Mary's in an elimination game against UCLA, as seen and heard on ESPNU.
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2: 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An entire month better than one inning Sunday? That's next. 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

0: See the Brewers in a showdown against the Phillies Friday, June 12th through Sunday the 14th, including a William Contreras bobblehead giveaway Saturday the 13th and a Sal Frelick Kids jersey giveaway at the Family Sunday Finale. 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
1: Braves falls short despite that shot. Reds win it 6-4. Acuna becoming the fourth player in baseball history with at least five homers, four stolen bases in a four-game span. Rangers double up the Royals 6-3 to complete a sweep. Nationals double up the Padres 4-2. Nationals are 9-5 in the last 14 home games after starting the season 3-12 at home. 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
4: Jay, we start with baseball in New York, where the Mets won their fourth in a row by blowing out the Marlins with the help of a big blast by Juan Soto, as heard on 880 ESPN in New York.
5: Now the pitch to Soto. Swing and a drive. Well hit right center. This is a grand salami into the Mets bullpen in right field to the left of the 370 mark. A rather rude welcome to the big leagues for Josh White.
2: Number four.
4: In Seattle, the Mariners made it six in a row as they had to go to extra innings before finishing off the Diamondbacks. We get the call from Seattle Sports, 7:10 a.m.
6: Here's the pitch. Swung out, broken bat up the middle. The dive for Nolan knocks it down. It's going to be a hit. Randy scores. The Mariners have done it again. They've walked off the Diamondbacks for the second time in the series. The Mariners on fire.
2: Number three.
4: In Denver, the Giants took batting practice against the Rockies pitching staff. They finished with 25 hits, including this one in a rout of the Rockies, as heard on KNBR.
7: Agnos to the plate. The runners go. And there's a shot to left field. Down the line, a screamer. Adios, pelota. A grand slam for Willie Adames.
2: Number two.
4: To the Women's College World Series, where UCLA went down to defeat the Texas Tech, but not before a dramatic home run pulled the Bruins even. The call on ESPN.
3: Fly ball to center. Jordan Willery does it again! Bruin magic in the Oklahoma Moonlight.
2: Number one.
4: Finally, to the Men's College World Series and a walk-off win for St. Mary's in an elimination game against UCLA, as seen and heard on ESPNU.
3: Ground ball to third.
1: Rough day for UCLA. Baseball and softball both eliminated in extra innings. It's Monday, June 1st on Sportsmanlike. His next time, Jay Reynolds. Back tomorrow with SportsCenter All Night. It's ESPN Radio.
2: 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The rivalries.
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4: 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This is Jen, Gabe, and Chewy, broadcasting live from the Gruber Law Office's One Call That's All studios at The Avenue with Gabe Neitzel and Mark Chamora. Here's Jen Latta.

0: I really don't. I don't know if we are ever going to see a month of baseball like we just saw out of Jacob Mizorowski. Yesterday, after Miz wrapped up his start, his final one of the month of May, Brewers win 2-0. Ho-hum. Only 8 strikeouts yesterday for the Miz. 7 innings, 8 strikeouts, 88 pitches, 3 hits. He wraps up the month giving up just the one double that he gave up to Isak Paredes yesterday. Gives up the one run. And yesterday, Chew, I don't know what your issue was. You decided to call Josh a toad because he was just putting in all the different outlandish stats that wrapped up the month of May for Jacob Mizorowski.
1: A lot of gush.
0: I mean, it's not gush. It's just gush. Facts. No, it can't be gush if it's just straight up facts.
1: All right.
0: It is a fact that he finished May with a .23 ERA. It is a fact that teams hit just 109 against him, and he had a whip, which is the number of batters he allows to reach base per inning, at .52. It's the best marks in Brewers history for any month where a pitcher made at least 4 starts. Only 2 pitchers since 1988 have thrown 30-plus innings with an ERA below .25 in any single month, both happening this month, Jacob Mizorowski being one of them. 3 pitchers in MLB history have accomplished, in the first 12 starts of the season, 100 or more strikeouts, fewer than 15 earned runs. Pedro Martinez, Jacob DeGrom, and now Jacob Mizorowski joining that list. Like, these are all just things that he did in, this is not projecting, this was an unbelievable month that this dude had.
1: Yes. 4 stats text in a row, though. We got one about whip, what I don't even know what whip is.
0: So, walks and hits per inning pitched.
1: Great.
0: How many next batters one, you allow to reach per inning?
1: ERA. Next one, K's. Next one, a little stat overload. Is he good? Yeah, he's really good.
0: Stat overload.
1: He's really good. Huh?
0: Just think about it for you. It's catches, yards, and then your average. That's basically what you just listed off.
1: You think so?
0: Yeah.
1: Yeah, no, he's good. I'm saying he's good, but it's week 4 of the NFL season when it comes to baseball. Am I right?
0: Maybe a little bit deeper than that. We're about a third of the way through the season.
1: I tell you guys all the time? Never get too high, never get too low. Just kind of stay right there.
2: This is different. Simply different.
0: We're
2: watching something that we've never seen before
0: and may never see again.
2: Right.
0: Miz could be fantastic for the rest of the year.
2: Uh-huh.
0: Miz could go on and win the Cy Young. I don't know if he's going to do this in a month again.
2: Right. And that's the difference. And if you want to call it toad, whatever. But it's when you're in conversation with guys like only Pedro Martinez.
0: Pedro?
2: This is all time. We experienced 6 starts in the month of May that are amongst the greatest we've ever seen in the long history of baseball.
1: So you just said Pedro right there? You know the first thing that came to my mind when you said Pedro Martinez?
0: What's that?
1: What do you think it is?
0: I don't know.
2: I have no idea.
1: Him tossing Don Zimmer in a fight and having him look like a bowling ball.
0: Cool.
2: Wasn't that
1: not his whip.
0: Well, I mean, most other people think.

0: of his whip and his K's.
1: They think one of the greatest pitchers of the last 40 years.
0: Yeah, he's one of the best right-handed pitchers of all time.
2: Who, Pedro?
0: Yeah.
2: I don't know about that.
0: I mean, you could disagree with me, but trust me. He's one of the best right-handed pitchers of all time. His 2000 season will never be replicated. His 2001 season is the only thing that's close. Like, he is looked at as one of the, if not the greatest, right? I mean, especially the last 50 years. Unbelievable how good Pedro is and how much Pedro is respected.
2: I'm not saying Miz isn't good. It's just, like, baseball's tough.
0: Yeah.
2: Baseball's tough.
0: But I think this month needs to be recognized and celebrated. I don't think you just go, oh, it was a cool month. Even though that's what Miz did, by the way. This was what you would love out of Miz, Chew, is the fact that he, when asked about it, oh, you finished with, 0.23 ERA for the month. Oh, you did this for the month. I guess that's pretty good. Was his response when he was talking about it yesterday afternoon.
2: I'm a casual guy, Gabe. Like, this weekend, okay, back down in Florida, 88 degrees. Would I rather be on a boat or watching? I'd rather be on a boat.
0: Sure.
2: Okay. Baseball isn't there for me yet. I'm getting there. I got one eye on it, but I'm not like you guys. Like, how many of the games did you watch this weekend?
0: I watched the second half because there was an early start on Saturday, 3:10 first pitch. So I watched probably the second, the second half of that game, probably turned it off a little bit early because the Astros started pouring it on. And then watched a decent amount of the game yesterday. Like you said, you're kind of doing some other things and you're, worried about, it's nice outside. But still, like, that doesn't mean that what he did didn't happen and it shouldn't be celebrated, because it should be celebrated. Like, we've never seen in the history of Brewers baseball a month like Jacob Mizorowski put together, and I think it's worth, taking a moment to celebrate the dude who just had an incredible month, and by the way, is off to an unbelievable start to the season.
2: Yes.
0: Like, yeah, we can't celebrate that. We can't. I mean, we do victory Monday.
2: You can do
0: Monday.
2: Whatever you want.
0: You do can victory do Monday after every Packers win. This is an entire month worth of this guy just shoving.
2: Sure. You can do whatever you want. I can do whatever I want. Right?
0: Yeah, but I'm just telling you.
2: Here we go.
0: But I'm telling you, you should appreciate this more than you have. And I think if other Brewer fans are like you, they need to take a step back and appreciate. We just gave you the comp. It's Pedro.
2: No. Give me a football comp.
0: I mean, I have no idea.
2: Tom Brady? Tom Brady? I mean, is this Tom Brady-esque?
0: No, because Brady was really good and Brady won, but Brady wasn't like this dude has physical tools that honestly, I don't know if we've seen anything like this. Like,
2: so
0: he's out there,
2: Miz,
0: he's just
2: to Tom Brady and saying the Miz stats are better than Brady's?
0: I'm saying the physical tools. Like, Tom Brady didn't have the best arm in football, right?
2: No, he wasn't the greatest athlete. But
0: correct.
2: No, neither was Joe Montana.
0: Sure. And whatever. Like that, and that's why it's such a hard crossover comparison, because the physical tools that this guy has and the way he went from less than a year ago just being a dude who's out there throwing 102 to now being a pitcher who can throw 103. Right? Like, he's not just out there throwing. He's out there pitching. He's moving the ball both sides. He's throwing a curveball. He's throwing his slider, cutter, whatever the hell we're calling it this week. And he's learned how to pitch, and he's dominating in a way that we have never seen a Brewers pitcher dominate. Like, as much as we love CeCe, this is better than what CeCe was doing. I mean, CeCe was doing it like he was the folk hero, and he did it every 3 days. And it was amazing. But, like, what Jacob Mizorowski is doing right now is unbelievable. Unbelievable.
2: Okay.
0: And I don't.
2: Well, you're a baseball dork. I am not.
0: Yeah, I know, and I'm trying to get you to appreciate this.
2: I appreciate a lot of things.
0: Like what?
2: Appreciate a good steak.
0: You don't appreciate. No, you do not.
2: Yeah, I do. Here's the problem.
0: You complain every time you go to a steakhouse. You complain.
2: Here's the problem. I go back to Wisconsin for a week and get sick, and then I come back here. Had to deal with sickness all weekend. Now, what is that all about?
0: I know exactly what that is. You got soft. Your immune system got soft. You moved down to Florida. You need to have your park on if it's 55 degrees. And, your immune system just got a little weak.
2: You think? Did you guys get this sickness?
0: No. I am very healthy. Feel great. Okay. I think it's a you thing.
2: I don't know. I don't know.
0: What do you
2: I'll
0: mean?
2: Battle through because I'm a grinder.
0: Is this just a Monday thing? Like, you didn't get to enjoy your weekend the way you wanted to, so everything that Josh and I want to, like, put up there and celebrate, you're just going to poo-poo for the rest of the day?
2: But what I watched this weekend, Gabe, was golf. That's probably my number one thing to watch right now on the weekend, even though that tournament, not a lot of great names in it.
0: I don't know why you were watching the Charles Schwab over Miz. That does not make sense.
2: And then I watched
0: sense.
2: A little UFL, which gets me in the mood a little bit, because we are creeping.
0: We're not even close. Can't start creeping until July. It's June 1st.
2: No. You got to get prepared for camp. This camp's going to be a little different, Gabe.
0: No, it's not, though. It's the same as every other camp.
2: No. There's some position battles. There's some guys that have to play.
0: It's every year. Every year there's position battles.
2: Yeah, that's what I watched this weekend.
0: Luke hits us up on the Carbo's Talking text line, and I do see some people asking about the YouTube. Yes, we are having some technical issues. When the YouTube is up, we will let you know. Or you'll probably even know before I tell you, because you're sitting there waiting for it to turn on.
2: So let me ask you a question. I eyeballed yesterday's game. Mm-hmm. Did they sweep?
0: No, it took 2 out of 3.
2: 2 out of 3.
0: 2 out of 3.
2: So they accomplished their goal.
0: Yep. Won the series, win 2 out of 3, and now you return home to take on. And the Astros... I mean, we're probably the closest thing to a competent team in this stretch, I think.
1: Yes, they are. They're the best team. Right. Didn't they just sweep the Cubs prior to?
0: Yeah.
1: So, this is probably the best team they're going to play of these four series that they had here.
0: Because now the Giants are in town. Yeah. The Giants have really struggled.
1: Giants are embarrassing. A little bit better than they were, but still not any good. The Rockies are...
0: They've been, like, terrible. The worst team.
1: As worst as you could humanly possibly be.
0: And I guess the Athletics record is better, but I just look at the A's and I'm just...
1: That's a team the Brewers should beat, and if you lose a series to them, it's not the end of the world, but...
0: I mean, they've lost 5 of their last 6.
1: Yeah. Uh-huh.
0: So, yeah. I mean, again, but that's... We talked about this last week. Step one is, all right, go out there and... Just win every series. If you happen to have a sweep or if you take 3 out of 4 from the Giants, you're just trying to win 2 games in every series. Win 8 in that stretch of 13. Maybe you push that up to 9 or 10 if you get hot in one of the series. But just go out and take care of business. And that's what they did, in Houston.
2: Okay.
0: Again, so getting back to a couple of texts here on the Carbo's Talking text line, 800-990-3776. Luke says, what about Sanchez's month? Do you think he'll get the nod over Miz pitcher of the month due to the All-Star game choice over him last year? I know Jen has pushed this. I cannot make this any more clear. I do not care about pitcher of the month. Never have. Can't imagine I will.
1: Yeah.
0: Couldn't tell you the last Brewers pitcher that won pitcher of the month. I'm sure some have. But I just, it's one of those things where I see and I move on because it doesn't, if he wins, if he loses, it doesn't matter because at the end of the day, he's pitching like the best pitcher in baseball.
1: Yeah, I think what makes it interesting is we basically saw 2 months from 2 pitchers that were historic.
0: That has basically never happened before.
1: Every other month that this award gets given out, there isn't 2 pitchers who are as good as the 2 in the NL were between Christopher Sanchez and Jacob Mizorowski. So whoever loses it is going to be served an injustice that probably isn't fair, but they just ran into the other one that was great.
0: What if they just give the American League pitcher the money to the one that... I mean, it's interleague play right now, right? Like, Bruce just played an American League team.
1: Or just name them Co. Who says they can't be Co-pitchers of the month?
0: You can do Co.
1: Like, there's no... It is interesting, though, when you look at the numbers, because the Miz has the flashy stats, but the no earned runs given up and is impressive. And granted, Miz is one... So it's not like there's a big gulf there.
0: Yeah. The crazy part to me is Sanchez had one less start than Miz.
1: Yes.
0: And still threw more innings.
1: Yes.
0: Like that's because that also gets factored in. Like the dude's throwing, I think his minimum start this month was 7 innings.
1: Yeah. And, I mean, to be clear, also the Miz has been taken out twice this month for weird things that they were potentially afraid of injuries about. Was he taken out at 88 pitches yesterday?
0: 88 pitches at 7 innings. But again, like, in the times that it's happened, because then he was cramping one other time, like, I am completely cool with him coming out at 88 pitches yesterday.
1: He's throwing a million 100-mile. per pitches.
0: After seven innings, because Uribe and McGill, they close the door.
1: Done. We're over. Yeah.
0: They just come in, they slam the door. And again, that way, you have to be smart, Chew. The thing about Miz this year is he's going to throw more innings and more pitches than he ever has. So I think there have to be times where you kind of pick and choose. That's where, again, it's not like base or not like football. Because you're not picking and choosing and having, like, most guys aren't on snap counts. And you're kind of being, you know, conscious of that. Like, maybe coming off of an injury. You know, like, whenever Micah comes back this year, we probably will see him kind of get eased in the way he was eased in last year because he didn't go through training camp. But it's not just, it's because you're worried about injury in the moment. Like, could Miz have thrown another inning yesterday? Sure. But it might be worth kind of saving those bullets for a time down the road because you're trying to stretch him out over the course of a full 162 games for the first time in his career.
2: Who starts the All-Star game right now in the National League?
0: It's one of those two.
2: Skeens?
0: No, huh? Skeens is actually, I mean, Skeens has still been really good, but it's either Sanchez or Miz. It's the two guys we were just talking about. Because Skeens got lit up a couple of times this month. Had a couple of rough outings. And again, that could change over the next month, but it's Miz or Sanchez. It's one of the two.
2: Yeah. Well, he's got to stay healthy. That's the key.
0: Yeah, and again, that's
2: the man.
0: And that's why I'm completely cool with him coming out at 88 pitches yesterday.
2: So why wouldn't he come out? Because there was no no-hitter in play or
0: anything. Because he was only at 88 pitches, so might as well throw him out there for the ninth. You know, 100 always seems to be that magic number now in baseball. You know, you don't want your pitcher going too far over that. But
2: what's his record?
0: Miz is 6-2.
2: In those two games, they had a chance to win.
0: Yes. Yeah. I mean, and there have been other games where he's left with the lead. I mean, that happened this month where he didn't get the loss, but the team lost. Because Uribe, like, blew the save in the ninth. You know, he left, and the Brewers were up 2-0 or 1-0, whatever it was. Mm-hmm. But, yeah, 6-2 over the last month. In the month of May, he was 4-0.
2: Yeah. No, he's good. He's good. Maybe I just got a little bit of stats overload. I'm not a stats guy.
1: No, it's just your undying drive to be a contrarian.
2: No, I don't think so. I don't think so. I can't get into baseball yet. I'm just sorry. I'm not there yet. I am not there.
0: I'd like to give him credit that he did that on purpose. So I'm going to believe he decided to do that on purpose for the comedic bit. That's what I'm choosing to believe.
1: He doesn't even know what you're talking
2: about. High. You get too high. Golden last year, I wanted to vomit on how high you guys got in training camp.
1: This isn't, but we're talking about results here versus a projection.
2: Yeah, there's results. There are results.
0: This is, we haven't seen anybody do this in forever in baseball, right? And it's just unbelievable. Unbelievable.
2: Can you get better?
1: It's hard to get much better, honestly.
0: I don't know if he can have a better month.
1: One extra base hit in an entire month?
0: I don't think he can have a better month.
1: Yeah. The only thing you could do to improve it would be go from one earned run to zero, fewer walks. Was there six of them?
0: Hold on. Okay. In the month of May, in 38 and a third, he walked six batters and struck out 57. And the crazy part is he's striking all of these guys. Like, he became more efficient this month. Because so many times, like, you're looking, if you're at a game, Chew, I mean, if I'm at a game, I kind of keep an eye on the pitch count, right? Okay, yeah. He's at this. And there have been times where I've been at Miz games, not this month, obviously, but previous months, last year, you're going, all right, if he can get through the fifth here, you know, that'll be good. And now the dude's just on cruise control into the sixth or seventh. Easy. Jacob was 5-0 in the month of May, 0.23 ERA. 57 strikeouts to 6 walks, 1 run, 1 extra base hit.
2: I'm actually going to the Trop next Tuesday, Gabe.
0: Cool. Rays are playing well.
2: Huh?
0: I mean, it won't be like watching
2: the first time I've been. First time I've been to a baseball game in probably 12 years.
0: Why is your wife making you go to this baseball game?
2: Because she wants to see that dump. I'm like, okay. Sure. And the Red Sox are coming to town, who are terrible.
0: They're very bad.
2: What's the under-over on innings that I will stay at that game?
0: 2.5.
2: Now, granted, we're in a box.
0: Yeah, you'll be there a while. 3. I mean, when he starts asking and or complaining if they can go, it's 1.5. Because they're not going to have your fancy wine in there.
2: You don't think so?
0: No. I mean, they probably have some wine, but it's not going to be wine that you're gonna like.
1: I don't mean to be rude there, but I think the suite experience at somewhere like American Family Field is probably a little elevated to a place like the Trop. If I'm just taking a stab.
0: I don't think that's rude, Josh. Again, we started this conversation talking about facts. I think that's just a factual statement.
2: The shortest amount of time I've ever been at an event happened to be
1: Gabe's wedding.
2: Boston College, Notre Dame. My son was being recruited by Notre Dame. Showed up there. He hated it. So it was clear he wasn't going to go there. I left the game with 13:24 to go in the first quarter.
0: Didn't you once go to a game your son was coaching, saw him pregame, made sure he saw you, and then left before opening kick?
2: I don't know if I left before opening kick. I did leave.
1: The impressive part is your decision to go places and then leave that quickly, because I've left stuff early. I leave virtually every baseball game early. Last year I went to one where a friend was singing the national anthem and I left by like the fourth inning. But you seemingly push that to the furthest extent. Like,
2: but Josh,
1: the effort of going a place to turn around and leave within virtual minutes of being there is crazy.
2: Josh, another Charlene-ism. When it's over, it's over. So when he said, I have no desire to go to the school, what the hell am I sticking around there for? Especially when it's a 5-hour drive back home.
1: Right, but the difference between you and I in this is I wouldn't have gone to that game. I would have established that before setting foot into it.
2: Well, the only reason we win is because he's being recruited.
1: Right, but did he tell you at 13:50 in the first quarter?
2: Yeah, he was ready to go. He was probably ready to go at 14:02.
1: Right, and I'm saying I would have had that conversation before walking into the stadium.
2: Yeah.
0: You gotta go through security. Yeah, right. There's a lot of things you gotta do there.
1: I hit the eject button way earlier. I'm just not doing it if I'm going to go that early.
0: And I don't want to make it seem ungrateful because Josh brought it up, but I'm pretty sure you spent more time, like, you looked great at my wedding. You got the suit looked nice. You had the pocket square. You looked fantastic. You spent more time driving than you actually did. You spent more time in your truck wearing that nice suit that you got ready for to go out. And again, I wasn't expecting you to stay long. Like, you probably ended up staying longer than I thought you would. But again, I think Josh's point is you stayed at my wedding for 38 minutes and you probably drove for about an hour round trip.
2: See, that is more, Gabe, because me and Andrew are like, we have to go because we have to be seen.
1: Yeah, but most of the place didn't see you.
0: Jen didn't see you at all.
2: No, I was walking out. Yeah.
0: So, she did see you. All right.
2: I just talked about Pedro.
0: Yeah.
2: The first thing that comes to my mind when you say my wedding.
0: Yeah.
2: What do you think it is?
0: I know exactly what it is. It's Homer and his missing tooth.
2: Why was Homer missing a front tooth? And I still never got an answer. Yeah.
0: I knew the answer to that because I've heard you talk about that one for a while. And I know you talked to Homer about it at the wedding.
2: Yeah. And he still wouldn't tell me.
0: That's Homer for you.
2: Yeah.
0: All right. We love it. We absolutely love it. And yes, we will get to the Panthers. That's coming up in a little bit because Keith said he loves the Brewers talk. We will get to the Panthers, who are playing for a berth in the Super Regionals in the NCAA tournament. That's coming up later in the show today here on Jen, Gabe, and Chewy.
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4: We do have a crash on the ramp from 894 eastbound to 94 southbound in the Mitchell Interchange. Left lane's blocked there, so keep your eyes open for that. Westbound and eastbound 94, both directions slowing down between 35th Street and Holly Road. Southbound on 41, backing up from Appleton Avenue down past Hampton. Northbound is delayed from about Mayfair Road up to Burleigh. And checking the TMJ4 Storm Team forecast. Morning sprinkle possible, then becoming partly cloudy. A high of 67 at the lake, 77 inland. Tonight, mostly clear with a low of 51. From the WTMJ Traffic Center, I'm Debbie Lazaga on 94.5 ESPN.
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13: Well, what? 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
0: Appreciate everybody for sticking with us. YouTube stream is back up and working. So if that's the way you typically consume the show, you should be able to find it over on ESPN Milwaukee's YouTube page. You can always hit us up on the Carpool's Talk and text line, 800-990-3776. And, Chu, Josh just brought something to my attention. And the Packers, one of these, is coming up on Friday. But I don't know if we should be worried about the Packers softball game, because there were a bunch of... I mean, because obviously the Packers aren't the only NFL team that has a charity softball game, right? Mm-hmm. Raising money for local charities. And this is the time of year to do it because teams have OTAs going on, so guys are in town. You know, you've got people there. It was not a good weekend. Josh pointed out Romeo Doubs playing in the Patriots one, trying to track down a fly ball. Went ass over tea kettle over the fence, trying to go, just went right over the fence. No, I think he popped up.
1: He was okay. Fine, but it's probably more risk than you want your free agent asset to be putting himself at.
0: I think in that same game, I thought I saw one. I just assumed it was old. But
1: Matt Rife, the comedian, almost took out Ramondre
0: Stevenson's
1: knees. Yes. Cam Scatable. Yeah.

0: he's not cleared for team activities, and he did a backflip.
1: Malik Nabers can barely run.
0: Yeah.
2: Yeah, but the only thing, and I played in those games. We used to play a team called Bolton Bombers. You guys were Michael Bolton, the singer.
1: He had a softball team?
2: Yeah. And he'd have these ringers, like these big dudes that could just jack it.
1: Yeah.
2: But back in the day, the only thing we went balls to the wall on during that game was at the plate.
1: Yeah.
2: Like chasing down fly balls and diving, you know, if you're in the infield. That's just stupid.
1: Yeah.
2: You just, you know, have some restrictor plates on. But some of these guys can't dial it back. I can dial it back.
1: What position?
2: You know, that are so ultra competitive. Like Brett was one of those guys. Like,
1: oh, yeah.
2: Great. You beat me at backgammon. Hey, you know, and go all lengths to try to beat you. Like, I just don't have that in me.
1: Where did they put you in the field when you played in the softball game?
2: Played a little first.
1: Okay. Makes sense. Big guy playing first.
2: Outfield. Yeah, nothing crazy.
1: They didn't just throw you behind the dish. You weren't the catcher.
2: Nah, I didn't want to. Then you got to, you're involved in every play. I'm not an every play guy.
0: I had a real come to Jesus moment when I was playing co-ed kickball and was trying to chase down a ball in the outfield and stepped into like a hole and like almost hyperextended my knee. And then I said, yeah, I should probably dial it back here. Because, like, at some point it just does take over. And I'm not a professional athlete who that drive, I'm sure, is even crazier. And then you have to realize, like, maybe you just let it bounce and we can let a run or two score here. Yeah. I don't need to have reconstructive knee surgery. So
1: playing co-ed kickball.
0: Right.
2: Who heads the softball game now?
1: I think Jordan. Yeah. It's Jordan.
2: Jordan is?
1: Mm-hmm. Okay. Yeah, he does it. And then they typically do offense versus defense and have a home run derby and do all sorts of stuff.
2: It's a good time. I remember we did it in County Stadium one time.
1: Oh, wow.
2: Oh, you know what that was? That was the day of Brett's wedding. Where I was on my, I was pulling into the parking lot, and he tells me he's getting married.
1: They did get married, like, because they had already had both daughters by the time they got married, right?
2: No, just Brittany.
1: Oh, just one. Okay.
2: Yeah. Yeah. I mean, who calls an hour before their wedding and tells people that they're getting married?
1: So
2: like
1: he,
2: they have nothing to do.
1: Was he calling to tell you that he was getting married just so you knew? Or did he want you to be like a groomsman in the wedding?
2: He wanted me, because Kent Johnson, the strength coach, was the best man.
1: Yep.
2: And I was going to be one of the witnesses. But I'm like, Brett, I'm pulling into County Stadium right now. I got to play in a charity softball game. Oh, that's fine. I just thought I'd ask you. Thanks for the hour heads up. Which explains a lot when it comes to him.
1: I feel like that's very on brand for Brett.
2: Yeah.
1: Very on brand.
2: And he got married at his house.
1: Well, yeah.
2: Yeah.
1: I mean,
0: I just figured it would be the courthouse.
1: Yeah, you're not booking a venue if you're getting married last second like the way he got married.
2: But it wasn't even the courthouse. And you know what? I vaguely remember they had tuxedos on.
1: So
2: how do you go get fitted for a tuxedo, say, 2 hours before you decide to get wet?
1: Maybe he just told you 2 hours before. Maybe he actually didn't want you there, knew you were going to be at the game, and then called and knew because Brett was always smarter than he let on, right?
2: Yeah,
1: Brett was always smarter than he let on. So maybe he was like, oh, maybe I'll make Chu think that this was a last-second wedding and make it seem like I wanted him to stand up, but really I didn't want him there.
2: I wonder if Frankie ever even got the call.
1: You can ask him. Isn't Frankie going to Oh, you're not going to be around this weekend, though. It's Lombardi weekend.
2: Oh, that's right. It's Lombardi. Yeah.
1: Frankie's usually around for that. But if you're not up here, then you won't see him. But,
2: yeah, I won't be back till the following Thursday.
1: All right. Well, softball game, if you're going to check it out again, Packers softball game is coming up on Friday. But we do have to dive into something that happened in the NBA, maybe a new team entering the Giannis sweepstakes. We dive into that coming up next. 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
4: We do have a crash on the ramp from 894 eastbound to 94 southbound in the Mitchell Interchange. Left lane's blocked there, so keep your eyes open for that. Westbound and eastbound 94, both directions slowing down between 35th Street and Holly Road. Southbound on 41, backing up from Appleton Avenue down past Hampton. Northbound is delayed from about Mayfair Road up to Burleigh. And checking the TMJ4 Storm Team forecast. Morning sprinkle possible, then becoming partly cloudy. A high of 67 at the lake, 77 inland. Tonight mostly clear with a low of 51. From the WTMJ Traffic Center, I'm Debbie Lazaga on 94.5 ESPN.
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1: Chew, I don't know if you paid attention to the Western Conference Finals Game 7 that happened on Saturday night in Oklahoma City. Spurs ended up winning, so we know that the NBA Finals will be Spurs and Knicks, Game 1 Wednesday. 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But the reason why I bring it up is because, now whether they

0: enter or not still remains to be seen, but there were plenty of people chatting about this, reputable people online yesterday. With OKC falling in seven games, and yes, they were beat up. They were without their second-best player, one of their top reserves, who both were injured for the majority of the series and then didn't play in Game 7. But with them losing and them having to fit, they're going to have to face Wemby again next year. The thought is they have a lot of assets. They got a lot of draft picks. Chet Holmgren disappeared in Game 7, but he was third-team All-NBA this year. He was an All-Star this year for the first time in his three-year NBA career. He's got a big contract that's kicking in the beginning of next year. And the thought process was, all right, maybe OKC does something crazy and decides they need someone to continue to capitalize in this championship window that can go closer head-to-head with Wemby. Maybe they enter the Giannis sweepstakes. Which, honestly, I think that's a dream come true for if you're a Bucks fan. Because OKC has so many assets, so many draft picks that you can take from them, and they'd be willing to give up because they're not even going to be able to use all of their picks. That maybe, I mean, Chet Holmgren's probably the best player in any package that I've seen out there. Again, not that I've seen, you know, OKC have a formal package put together. But I think that's the hope if you're a Bucks fan. If you're resigned to the fact that Giannis may be leaving, that's the hope. That OKC gets involved and you can get a plethora of picks for Giannis along with, again, you're going to need some players to make the money work as you do in the NBA. But I think that's the hope.
1: Will it be big as we would want it to be, though? Because you really need another suitor to drive the price up, right?
0: Yeah.
1: I mean, what would it include? Chet Holmgren, a couple first-round picks?
0: I mean, I'm guessing...
1: Another player?
0: I'm guessing four first-round picks. You would need another player to make the money work, because Chet, I think, is going to be making like $40 million next year, and that's not close enough to Giannis's 50-plus. So you'd probably need another player just to make the money work. But they've got so many picks, Chewy. It's insane. Where they're just not going to be able to, like, keep. Like, I don't even know. Right now, they have their roster so deep. They've got guys that were playing significant roles last year on their finals team that really didn't get minutes in this playoff run.
1: Would that make them the front dog to win next year if they did get Giannis?
0: Yeah.
1: Mm-hmm. Okay. And then who would be the next closest suitor, you think? A Golden State?
0: Yeah,
1: but they don't really have any players
2: that we
1: would.
2: Heat and Golden State, right?
0: Yeah, Heat and Golden State are out there. But here's the thing. Like, if the goal for Giannis is to win another championship, I look at, well, I mean, even if Giannis went to the Heat straight up and they didn't give anything up, like, I'm not looking at the Heat as, oh, yeah, look at that team. Suddenly they're going to be contenders for a title.
2: Doesn't that make a trade with them even more enticing when it involves draft picks?
0: It does. Yeah. Oh, yeah, sure. Certainly. Yeah. Certainly. But it's same thing with, I mean,
2: because, like, OKC, I feel like if that happens and we plop in Chet, whoever else to tack on in draft picks, feel like those OKC draft picks are going to be in the bottom four.
0: But you're not acquiring their picks.
2: Right.
0: You're acquiring other teams'
2: swapped
0: picks.
2: Right.
0: Just for example, so in the upcoming draft, they have Utah's pick, their own pick, and the 76ers pick, all in the first round. Next year, they have swap rights with the Clippers, meaning they get the better of those two picks. They have Denver's first pick. They have San Antonio's first pick. They can swap with Dallas in 2028. They've got Denver's in 2029. They have all these picks that they have accumulated over the last handful of years. So, yeah, I don't think you would want OKC's pick because, again, that's going to be late first round. They got plenty of other ones where you're going, ooh, that's kind of attractive. That might help us out. So I think that's what you would potentially – I think that would be the best landing spot for Giannis in terms of competing for a championship. Yes, I know he had said that, you know, or the rumor is that he wants to stay in the East because obviously the East isn't as stacked as the West. But if you're going to a team like OKC, like you're right at the top of the mountain.
1: Didn't he want to go to big market and somewhere warm? I mean, OKC is a smaller market than Milwaukee, isn't it?
0: I don't think he cares about market. I don't think he cares about market. I think that he just wants to go somewhere and win.
1: Okay.
0: because it's 2026. Like, he's an international star. Like, he's got his own Nike shoe. He's got his own Nike commercials. Like, I don't know. I mean, I think maybe the big market thing is because he wanted to go to New York, but I think that's more about the tradition of the Knicks and playing in Madison Square Garden and the way he's felt playing in that building.
1: Yeah,
0: more
1: but
0: than
1: the Knicks,
0: New York's a big market.
1: If the Knicks lose in the finals, doesn't that make them a player?
0: They don't have anything. They got nothing. They don't have picks.
1: No draft picks?
0: I mean, no. They gave them all up.
1: So how quick could this happen?
0: The Bucks.
1: Fairly quick?
0: The Bucks' goal, again, was to have it done by the draft. And the draft is 3 weeks from tomorrow. First round of the NBA draft is 3 weeks from tomorrow.
1: Okay.
0: On June 23rd. That's the opening round. And that's when those have to be done, right? Like this, even though the NBA split up, night one is first round, night two is second round. I don't know why they did that, but they did. This would, I think, 3 weeks. If it's not done in 3 weeks, I don't know what's going to happen.
1: Okay, and then Giannis's text that Joshy sent. What the hell is that?
0: So there was a tweet that Giannis had sent out in response, because I don't know where this game was happening.
2: I don't know, but it seemed to be streamed on Twitch.
0: Okay. So, I don't know, maybe he was hanging out with his boy, iShowSpeed. I don't know.
2: I believe the streamer's name was Marlin.
0: Okay.
2: Whoever that is.
0: So, it's an empty stadium, so I don't know if this is just a fun game or if this is just out of practice and Giannis is having fun. But Giannis was playing soccer. Where, again, I don't know where this was. But he was playing soccer somewhere, and there was video of it. So he's just out there. He's on the field. He's the video is him kind of chasing down a ball in the corner, and then he tries to make a pass right in front of the goal to a teammate. And somebody had been saying, "Oh, Giannis has been injured all year, had a bad calf, wants to be traded. Yet here he is, basically risking health by going out and playing soccer." And Giannis had just said, "Just because other people have been cautious, just because people in my position take things for granted, why should I? I enjoy playing." So that's all he was saying. He enjoys playing soccer.
1: Okay.
0: So he's playing soccer in his off season and fun time, and he's just having fun playing soccer.
1: But I agree.
2: Are we going to have to do something
1: doing that, especially with a bad Achilles? No.
0: I mean, he's got a bad calf, and he's never had the Achilles issue.
1: The neck bone's connected.
0: Yeah, I was about to say the calf bone's connected to the Achilles bone. I understand where you're going with that, but.
2: Are we going to have to, Amazon Prime Chewy some cough medicine? It's been a rough segment here.
1: I should be off, is what I should be.
2: Because you got a case of the sniffles?
1: With the stuff that's coming out of my lungs, I could probably, use it as
2: let's not go details
1: mortar
2: here
1: for bricks. But, like I said, I'm a grinder. I got no cough button here. Yeah.
0: Do you have a solution for Chew, Joshy?
2: If he says a cough drop, cough medicine, doing anything other than wrestling his microphone and coughing 75 times.
1: That stuff's not good for you. I just put natural stuff in my body.
2: That's not true.
1: Like my son the other day, smartass. I get the coffee creamer, like a little bit in my coffee.
0: Yeah.
1: So I get the sugar-free.
0: Sure.
1: Sugar-free.
0: Mm-hmm.
1: Oh, that's bad for you.
0: And the sugar?
1: The stuff that they put in there in place of the sugar is even worse than the sugar itself. I'm like, shut up. Look at your body. Look at mine. Okay? I'm doing it right.
0: Here is my suggestion to you. If you go out and get some cough drops, try to help yourself out. Do not get the sugar-free cough drops.
1: Why?
0: I would avoid those. For me, made me pretty gassy.
1: Oh. Okay.
0: So that was now I'm uncomfortable because I'm feeling bloated and I feel like I have to run to the bathroom more than I would like because of the sugar free cough drops.
1: So you're sick too?
0: No, I'm just saying in the past I have gotten when I've had colds and I've been trying to fight through or you're I'm fighting a voice thing.
1: Yeah.
0: I'll try the sugar free ones. Did that like a year or two ago one time, never again. Never again. Yeah. Just straight regular Ricola for me. Yeah. Well, I do tea, sure.
2: I'm suggesting
1: I'm a proponent.
0: Oh.
2: Who's done nothing.
0: He doesn't
1: I'm
0: have tea
1: a proponent
0: in his house.
1: Of let your body fight the sickness. Okay? And then if it gets too bad, then you go to others.
2: What exactly do you think a cough drop is doing? It's more just soothing and making it so, I don't know, you can do your job.
1: It's not the cough. I don't have a cough. Okay?
0: Okay.
1: I don't have a cough. All it's trying to do is expel the stuff that is in my lungs.
2: And how do you expel stuff from your lungs?
1: Out, you have to cough. I don't have a cough.
0: I feel like I'm taking crazy. Not a cough. I feel like I'm taking crazy.
2: This is gaslighting. We're being gaslit.
1: No.
2: Austin,
1: because when you have a cough, it's like something in your throat. It's,
2: they're both,
1: you
2: know, the coughing.
1: The tickles. There are no tickles. It's in here.
0: Ryan,
1: I can feel that it wants.
0: So Ryan from Iguanago has been keeping track. At 741, texted in 800-990-3776 on the Carbless Talk and Text line. Cough number one on the air. He set the over-under at 3. There's 2. There's 3. And 4.
1: It's not a cough.
0: You've coughed 4 times since this segment began. You have coughed 4 times in the last 10 minutes. What would you call that?
1: Expelling what's in my lungs.
2: And how do you expel things from your lungs? What process is that?
1: You can throw up.
2: Could it be coughing?
1: Which I did because I was. I did over the weekend because I was gagging because it was stuck in my throat. Yeah. But like Gabe Seinfeld, the dog had a cough.
0: Yeah. Uh huh. And that's what you got right now, pal.
1: No, I don't think so. I don't think so.
0: How many times would you have to cough in a segment in order for you to have a cough? Because right now we're at 4.
1: I don't know.
2: What does your wife think about you walking around coughing, hacking up along all over the place?
1: She gets annoyed.
2: Yeah. Her and I.
1: Yes.
2: On the same page.
1: Yeah, she gets a little annoyed. She hates the Irish blow.
0: Oh, sure. And I'm assuming you're a big fan.
1: Well, you get so good at it when you play football.
2: You're talking about snot rockets?
0: Yes. Yeah. You're talking about, yep.
1: Uh-huh. Yeah, where you can pretty much aim and hit any target you need to.
2: Yeah, there's a utility to that as a football player, obviously. As somebody just walking around their house.
0: I'm just thinking of the places. Yeah, is it just your backyard you're doing that? Because like when you leave your house, you're not usually going to open fields where you can just, you're going to nice places. And I can't imagine you just walking down the street.
2: He's done it on the sidewalk for sure.
0: And just sending snot rockets out.
1: I've done it in bars.
0: That's gross.
2: Yeah.
1: No, it's not. If the bar is gross, then it's not gross. I'd never do it in a nice place, but yeah, walking down the street, no big deal. What are you going to do? You don't have a Kleenex. You don't want it running down your nose.
2: I usually wait till I get somewhere I can.
1: Sometimes you can't wait, Josh. Sometimes you just
0: You've got nose emergencies? I mean, I've heard of other emergencies before, but nose emergencies?
2: Yeah, this is all just self-fulfilling prophecy, too, because his lack of handling it forces him to have to handle it at odd times walking down the street. If we were taking preventative measures or measures to help it, you wouldn't have this issue.
1: Like, I probably should be on an antibiotic, but I don't want to get resistant strains, so I stay away unless I absolutely have to use it. So that's my story, and I'm sticking to it.
0: Dr. Chimura giving lessons. Ryan says, by the way, there was a 5th, but the over-under was done, so he didn't say anything. He had already hit the over. So apparently it was 5 times.
1: You guys have no compassion at all. None. Well, especially Josh. Josh is never.
0: Well, no, we want to help you. You being resistant.
1: What do you want me to do?
0: Cough drops, tea.
1: Those
0: cough
1: are all
0: medicine.
1: Masking agents. They're masking agents.
2: Right, and we're doing a radio show. Masking is on purpose. That's why there's a cough button.
1: 15 minutes before the show and said I couldn't do it. You guys would be nervous.
0: No.
2: Huh?
0: No.
1: Huh?
0: No, I would not. I'd be fine.
1: Yeah. See, now I haven't coughed in... I don't think I've coughed this segment.
0: All right. We've got to give a shout-out to the Panthers of Milwaukee. We do that coming up next on Jen, Gabe, and Chewy.
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1: Over on the Carbless Talking text line, Carrie Mabel says, there's a special place in heaven waiting for Angie. Everyone seems to think that that your wife, Chu, is just a saint for dealing with you in all of your intricacies.
2: No. No. Not at all.
1: Other way around?
2: It's a tie.
1: Oh, it's a tie?
2: I'm a grind. She had me up at 3 o'clock in the morning last night because she thought someone was breaking in the house, and I'm like... So I had to go all over the house, check it out, and I'm like, go back to bed.
1: Don't you have... I mean, you've got security cameras all over the house, so you couldn't just, like, check those, and that wasn't good enough?
2: No.
1: Somehow
2: is
1: somebody...
2: Is any woman? Women hear something. I mean, this goes back to Carol Brady of the Brady Bunch, waking Mike up constantly because there's some kind of racket. There's nothing you can do, Gabe.
1: The racket's the six kids that were living in the house.
2: The only thing you can do is just get it over quickly.
1: Yeah, the racket for the Brady Bunch for the six kids living in the house. Yeah, there's always going to be a racket.
2: Yeah.
1: Always something going on in that house. I do want to make a shout out. So the Milwaukee Panthers, Chu, I'm sure you did not stay up for this because I don't think anybody did. Started at 10-10 last night. They lost to Auburn 8-1. But because they beat Auburn to kick off the tournament, then beat UCF, they had to be beaten twice. So they have a winner-take-all showdown down there in taking on Auburn in Alabama today. It's this afternoon, 5 p.m. Central Time, ESPNU. The winner moves on to the Super Regionals for college baseball in the tournaments. Loser goes home. But Milwaukee, I think at one point they were 5-21 on the season.
2: Really?
1: They're still below 500. They're 27-32. But they won the Horizon. They won it on a walk-off home run, won the Horizon League tournament to get into the NCAA tournament. So obviously they weren't seeded very high, had to go on the road to one of the best teams in college baseball. And the way they do it is the high seed hosts a four-team double elimination tournament. So Auburn was that team. Milwaukee played them right away, beat them, won their second game. So they were coming from the winner's side. Auburn had to fight through the loser's bracket. And now they've got the winner-take-all showdown at 5 o'clock this afternoon.
2: Is that the best baseball program in the state? I know Whitewater's been good as of late, but that's
1: only
2: three.
1: It's the only D1.
2: It's the only D1?
1: Mm-hmm. It's the only D1 baseball program in the state.
0: And I saw people talking about the differences in some of these programs in the north versus in the south. Milwaukee is competing oftentimes with snow on their fields. Sometimes they're just practicing in a gymnasium, like we would in high school. The Auburn program and their ability to do all the things they need to do, and, I mean, frankly, a ton of the other programs.
1: Oh, any team down south has, baseball-specific.
0: Yes.
1: Because, Milwaukee doesn't have the money to put up a baseball-specific indoor facility.
0: Nope.
2: What's crazy is down here, and I equate it to football in Wisconsin, where the stadium lights are on all the time.
1: Yeah.
2: Baseball does the same thing down here. Baseball has their stadiums lit up.
1: Yeah.
2: And there's baseball fields everywhere. But the weird thing is their sports teams can't draw for crap. I mean, no one goes to the Trop. When I go, there'll probably be 10,000 people. And Tampa Bay is really good, Gabe.
1: Yeah. Oh, yeah. They're one of the best teams in baseball, leading their division.
2: Which is so many prospects come out of the state.
1: Well, that's part of the problem. But no one really cares. They're playing all the time. They don't have time to actually go to the game.
2: But no one really cares about baseball here.
1: They don't care about
2: the
1: professional.
2: It's football nuts.
1: Yeah. Well, maybe not as far down by you, but it's like SEC country, they care about college way more than they care about professional.
2: Yeah.
1: Like up here, I'm not saying like the Badgers, especially when they're playing well, like the Badgers are big. They're not as big as the Packers. But in the state of Georgia, Georgia's bigger than the Falcons.
2: In baseball?
1: In football. Football.
2: Oh, yes, I would agree. And
1: University
2: you know what?
1: Of Georgia football is bigger than the Atlanta Falcons.
2: In University of Florida here, which is only about, hour 45 minutes north of here, people are crazy. I'd almost say that the University of Florida fans are crazier than Bucks fans.
1: Oh, yeah, I believe that.
2: Yeah.
1: I'd believe that, certainly.
2: So.
1: But again, you can check out Milwaukee, Auburn, winner take all, ESPNU, 5 o'clock today. Milwaukee trying to do it again, beat one of the best teams in college baseball.
0: Have they ever? They've never made a super regional, have they?
1: No, they had only won one NCAA game in their history going into the run they're on right now.
2: Hey, Josh.
0: Yep.
2: Not one cough.
0: If we do the segment long enough, I'm sure we'll have some.
1: Augie wanted to know if you had cough arrogance.
0: You do.
2: Yeah, I probably do.
1: Well, add to the list. Jen, Gabe, and Chewy, back in 2 minutes.
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4: We do have an accident on the ramp from 894 eastbound to southbound 94 in the Mitchell with the left lane blocked. So watch out for the delays there. Also delays from Forest Home past Loomis. Westbound backing up out of the Mitchell all the way to 60th Street as well as out of the Mitchell on northbound 4394 up past Oklahoma Avenue. And southbound 43, we're seeing delays right past Good Hope Road and then again from just south of Hampton down to Locust. 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And checking the TMJ4 Storm Team forecast. Morning sprinkle possible, then becoming partly cloudy. A high of 67 at the lake, 77 inland. Tonight, mostly clear with a low of 51. 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
1: Week number two this week for the Green Bay Packers as far as their OTAs. OTA last week, OTA this week. Next week, mandatory minicamp, which, again, maybe you can correct me if I'm wrong, Chew, and I know your offseason stuff was different than the way they do it now, and it's not as much now because it's all been collectively bargained. But when I see the Packers setting up a schedule of OTA, OTA, mandatory minicamp, and then one more OTA that isn't mandatory, to me, LaFleur's probably going to cut some veterans loose after the mandatory minicamp, and then the OTAs more for the rookies and young guys and things of that nature. Do you think I'm reading that wrong, or do you kind of see the same thing?
2: No, that's a long stretch of OTAs, and I don't know why he does it that way, because we broke it up. Obviously, we didn't. Our CBA wasn't as kind to us as they are today. But our first OTA, and it's different because back in the day, if you got a new coach, you could add an OTA.
1: Okay.
2: I don't know if they can do that anymore. So we would
1: I think they can, or at least they can start earlier than everybody else. I'm not 100% sure on how that was all collectively bargained.
2: So there was one right after the draft. The first one was right after the draft, 3 days.
1: Were you guys
2: the weekend right now?
1: Would you ever guys go full pad?
2: No, you couldn't.
1: Okay, so no. Even then,
2: you couldn't even go shells. You couldn't even go shells. You could just go helmets and jerseys.
1: Yeah, which is basically
2: they
1: what they're
2: did,
1: doing.
2: Yeah. So that was only like a 3 day. And then we would come back in May for another one, probably 3 weeks later. Mm-hmm. And then the last one was in June. That was the mandatory one.
1: Okay.
2: But they were all mandatory. under Holmgren.
1: Yeah, those were show up at your own risk, certainly.
0: One.
2: So, yeah. No, that wasn't a cough. That was expelled. I felt it move in my chest. So, but Holmgren would cut through. So he would be like, all right, Brett and Reggie would never go at the same time when it comes to a day off.
1: Okay.
2: So there would be a Brett and then, you know, a B player.
1: Mm-hmm.
2: And then C players didn't get days off.
1: Yeah.
2: Some B players didn't get days off.
1: Sure.
2: But that's how we would do it. Three guys would get off one day, three guys another, beep, beep, beep. So,
1: yeah.
2: Yeah.
1: So, that, again, this is, and everybody, by all accounts, is there, right? So everybody's been showing up for the non-mandatory stuff, which is just something you always like to see.
2: But the difference is, Gabe, one thing, the difference is we didn't have to be up there. It was not mandatory for guys to stay for the off-season workout program in Green Bay. Very few guys did. I did because, hey, $50 a day, you kidding me, to work out?
1: Yeah, I was about to say, you like the extra cash plus, like, the gym. And again, like, I can't, I know you do it now because you live down there in Florida and then you're going to be back here in Wisconsin for the summer, but mm-hmm. I'm guessing you are, even for a professional athlete, so routine driven. I got to imagine, even back in the day, like the thought of you going someplace else, finding a gym, having that be part of the routine because you're going to go work out. Like for you, it was just so much easier. Oh, just stay in Green Bay, get $50, and I can work out here. And it's just easier for your routine.
2: But I didn't work out with guys. I had the strength coaches one-on-one. So because it was like guys trying to make the team.
1: Yeah.
2: And then special teams guys that stayed. I can't work out with anyone. I can't.
1: Yeah.
2: I've tried my brothers, my kids. I just can't because I'm kind of a Richard. I'm very regimented. So that was the nice thing. I had the strength coaches all to myself because I'd get there about 2 o'clock when everyone else was leaving the building. But now that they're all up there, you know, I kind of understand why you do the OTAs back to back to back to back to back.
1: Yeah, well, because again, I think it's all people are scattered, right? And then, all right, you're going to, if everybody's coming back, just come back for this concentrated amount of time instead of doing one, cutting you loose. Doing one, cutting you loose. Just do it all concentrated. Yeah. And I'm guessing by practicing basically for a month straight here, because it's 4 weeks in a row,
2: mm-hmm.
1: I'm guessing that helps them kind of start stacking things. Whereas if you do something, cut them loose. Okay, you got to repeat a couple of things just to, okay, oh yeah, that's right, we were doing that. And then you go. I'm guessing you can start to stack things a little bit easier, especially if you're doing the thing that LaFleur talked about of, oh, we're going back to a lot of year one stuff. We're going back to some basics. I think it's easier to kind of stack when you're doing a month straight instead of stacking.
2: Yeah, because when you talk about this roster, I mean, how many spots do you guys actually think are open? Five?
1: I think it's one.
2: No, I'm talking, Gabe, for
1: like
2: a
1: complete
2: 53-team
1: roster?
2: Roster.
1: I thought we were talking about, like, starting spots.
2: No. No, 53. Ooh. Like, does Goody know who 47 of the players that are predominantly going to be your team on opening day?
1: Yeah.
2: Does he know 47? And then, like I said, there's another five or six that he's unsure of. Because back in the day, when we were in the Super Bowl years, there were probably four spots available.
1: Yeah, because, I mean, the starting corner is available, but you know who's in that competition.
2: No.
1: And I don't think anybody's getting cut from that group. You know what I'm saying? Like, you know who's in that competition,
2: very
1: but there's
2: back
1: not, like,
2: end
1: a
2: of the
1: corner.
2: Roster.
1: Yeah. Man, I mean, maybe they cut one of the pass rushers they have.
2: Yeah.
1: Yeah, who's
2: a guy who would be a shock, Gabe? Musgrave would that be a shock?
1: Yeah, I would say Musgrave.
2: Like,
1: would be a shock.
2: We're going to move on.
1: Yeah, I think Musgrave would be a shock.
2: Is there any more shockers?
1: Maybe an offensive line. Like if they decided to move on from Jacob Monk.
2: Yeah,
1: and I feel like that's just a name that we know because we've said it so much over the last couple of years, being a fifth round pick mm-hmm. and But they signed, you know, they drafted another interior lineman. You know, they signed Sean Ryan. Like, if they moved on from Monk, I don't think that would be that shocking at this point based on, like, he hasn't played at all, you know?
2: Yeah. I mean, a Sky Moore?
1: That would be surprising to me if they moved on from Sky.
2: Like, who did they sign, like, last year or the year before, like a Sky Moore, and they wound up cutting him?
1: That was Mecole Hardman. They did that last year. Now, Hardman, they gave Sky Moore more money, but they also just moved on from Brandon McManus, right? And they just decided, it's a minimal amount of money. If they wanted to move on from Sky Moore, but for me, Sky is, like, very clearly the number one contender to be your kick and punt returner.
2: Yeah.
1: Like, I don't know who else does it if he's not doing it, is the issue.
2: Yeah. It's probably only like you said, Musgrave and one of those DNs, because they already cut. Did we actually think they were going to cut Hobbs?
1: I mean, there was discussion. I did not think that they would, because again, they needed bodies at the position, but they decided to move on.
2: Yeah.
1: They decided.
2: Yeah, so I would say they wanted different. There's probably five spots available for this team.
1: Yeah,
2: on the
1: it's,
2: very
1: it's
2: back
1: not many.
2: End. Would be my guess.
1: I don't think. Yeah. I don't think it's that. Yeah.
2: Which signals that you're a pretty good team.
1: Yeah.
2: You know.
1: Yeah. I mean.
2: Because someone like the Raiders game probably have 12, 14 spots that are available.
1: Because yeah, I'm just thinking, like, offensive line, like this. There's probably seven spots that are safe on the offensive line. The five starters, or the five preferred starters, because I guess we don't know. I mean, we assume that Zach Town will be healthy enough for the start of the season, but who knows. So your preferred five, and then Kennard, who's your swing tackle, and then Jagger, who you just drafted. Like, those are the seven safe ones. So I guess there's, if you keep 9 or 10, so 2 or 3 spots up for grabs there.
2: Mm-hmm.
1: Kind of feels like, again, pecking order for defensive tackle, I like, that's up for grabs, but the position on the team feels pretty safe there. Wide receiver, same. I guess the tight end certainly up for grabs.
2: I mean, Bo Melton, he's going to be around, right?
1: I got to imagine.
2: Because he's versatile.
1: I got to imagine. Like, he's actually probably wide receiver number 5 right now.
0: Yeah.
1: Because they probably prefer him on the field playing wide receiver versus Sky Moore. Sky's basically a specialist at this point in his career.
2: Yes.
1: So that's there is an article that Matt Schneidman came out with. The 10 Packers under the most pressure in 2026. I want to run that list through Chewy, see if he agrees, see if he disagrees, see who you think is the Packer under the most pressure in 2026, 800-990-3776. You can always join the conversation by calling us right here or texting us on Jen, Gabe, and Chewy. 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
4: Southbound on 41, backing up from Good Hope Road. Pretty solid all the way to Capitol Drive. Northbound slowing down from Watertown Plank Road up past Burleigh. Westbound 94, tightening up from 35th Street to Holly Road. And again, in Waukesha County from Sunny Slope, pretty much to about Calhoun. Eastbound, backing up from 76th Street all the way to 35th. And we still have this accident on the ramp from 894 eastbound to southbound 94 in the Mitchell Interchange. Should just about be cleared up. 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Live music starts at 7 this Wednesday with the Cheap Shots playing at the Bud Pavilion at State Fair Park. And checking the TMJ4 Storm Team forecast, morning sprinkle possible, then becoming partly cloudy, a high of 67 at the lake, 77 inland. Tonight, mostly clear with a low of 51. From the WTMJ Traffic Center, I'm Debbie Lazaga on 94.5 ESPN.
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18: 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A little? No, I'm saying from the standpoint... It used to be.
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1: I think everybody agrees this big season upcoming for the Green Bay Packers and waiting for them to be a little more competitive in the division. Yes, they've won. You know, they've gotten to the seventh seed. They've made it to the postseason, but we're waiting for them to take that next step. And with that next step, Chew, comes pressure. So Matt Schneidman over at The Athletic put together this list of the Packers under the most pressure in 2026. You ready?
2: Yep.
1: Number 10, Matthew Golden. Do you feel like he's under pressure in 2026? He's obviously going to be. I mean, they lost a couple of wide receivers, one in free agency, traded away Dontavian Wicks, because I would say the front office certainly believes in Matthew Golden, but that does put pressure on him. Do you think he has pressure on him in 2026?
2: Yeah, I thought he'd be higher.
1: Okay.
2: Maybe 6 or 7, just because, like I said in the past, your Z receiver is typically the guy that catches the most balls, or at least the offense is designed that way. So,
1: maybe your opinion will change because you didn't realize. So Jonathan Gannon's number 9.
2: Oh, so this is,
1: it's not just players.
2: Okay. No, I wouldn't put Gannon there. I mean, it's his first year. He's not sure what he has.
18: Explosive.
2: I don't know if he has what he wants. So.
1: And it doesn't matter. I don't care what you want. The Packers should have enough playmakers defensively for any defensive coordinator.
2: Probably not for the first four games. He's going to have to manufacture some kind of pass rush.
1: Well, sure, but eventually you get Micah back. Like,
2: no, I know, but I mean, you certainly don't want to start the season off 1-3.
1: No, but
2: you know,
1: if you're
2: going to have to have,
1: if you're a good defensive coordinator, you should be able to figure that out. No, for four
2: games,
1: he's going
2: to have some blitz packages where he's going to have to create, even though those opponents are, you know, middle to bottom half of the league. We saw last year that anybody can beat anyone, a la Cleveland. So. I would put Golden in front of him.
1: Jordan Love is number 8.
2: Why isn't he number 1?
1: Because you'll see why.
2: As we all know, teams typically go as the quarterback plays for the most part.
0: Because I think he probably also has proven more than the people ahead of him.
2: Has he?
1: Than the people ahead of him? Yeah.
0: Yeah, do I think Jordan Love is one of the more proven assets on the Packers? Yes.
2: He's got to make a Pro Bowl.
0: Here we go. We're past Pro Bowls.
2: You don't agree?
0: No, you... Shedeur Sanders made one.
2: Fair. No, but if he plays like he did last year.
0: I think he was deserving of it last year. And I just think they didn't put him in. It is what it is.
2: Okay.
1: Number 7, kicker Trace Mack.
2: I would have him on the list. Yes. He's going to have probably a ton of pressure on him because he's a rookie.
1: Mm-hmm.
2: And that's the guy they're going with.
1: And see, that's – I guess I wish they would have had a little bit – just to keep McManus around, just to have a little bit of that pressure, even if he was going to win the competition or have every advantage to win that competition, at least have him in some sort of competition.
0: Here's the problem. He can't get out-kicked by Brandon McManus and then them still go with Trace Mack because the beat writers are going to report,
1: correct,
0: as we saw. And
1: he was 7-for-8. He missed a 35-yarder.
0: And if he misses more field goals than Brandon McManus,
1: yep,
0: then the conversation, even though we all know the inevitability of Trace Mack getting the spot.
2: So Haversick has no chance.
1: Correct.
0: Yeah, no.
1: Correct.
0: Anything short of injury.
2: I've lived through Brett Conway.
1: He would have to be Brett Conway-esque, yes.
2: Yes.
1: He would have to be. And Brett Conway stunk.
2: He was not good.
1: He was very stinky.
2: Yes, he was not good. But I would be concerned. Like, that's a concern.
1: Yeah, that's what I'm saying. I would have loved to have a little bit of pressure on him because, especially at that position, we don't know how, and we wouldn't have known this for Brandon McManus either. Like, we've seen McManus kick well, not necessarily for the Packers in the postseason. But the thing for McManus is, how well are you going to kick when the pressure's the highest in the postseason? And you can't simulate that. You don't know that answer until you actually do it in the postseason.
2: And Gabe, you also have to take into consideration, Smack is from Florida, or he kicked in Florida.
1: Yep.
2: Has he kicked in 8-degree weather?
1: No. He has
2: not. Or minus 10-degree weather?
1: Has not.
2: We're going to see how that works out. So, you know what? He might be a guy I'd even put higher, too. What was he, 6?
1: 7.
2: I might put him at 5.
1: Brian Gutekunst is number 6.
2: No.
1: You don't think there's any pressure on Brian Gutekunst?
2: No first-round pick.
1: Well, yeah, but that's he did that to himself. It's not like, you know what I'm saying? Like, he made the decision not to have a first-round pick.
2: But that's... That gave him a lot of street cred to get Micah, don't forget.
1: Sure. You
2: know? Any GM would have made that deal.
1: Yeah, no, I agree, too. But at the same time, like, and maybe I'm wrong, but I've just always looked at Gutekunst and LaFleur as I'm locking them in together.
2: And I think the understanding with policy was, like we talked about in the offseason, it's not going to be a one-year deal unless it is a catastrophe.
1: Correct.
2: You know?
1: Number 5 is Carrington Valentine.
2: I don't like what he's doing with this list at all.
1: Wait, you don't think Carrington Valentine doesn't have any pressure on him?
2: Carrington Valentine is what he is. He's not going to be a Pro Bowl player. He is what he is. Where this team goes south is when your A players don't play like A players. That's my belief.
1: Yeah, but A players, I mean, if you're truly an A player, like Micah Parsons isn't going to be on this list, too. Like, there's not pressure on Micah because Micah's Micah. He's going to go out there and he's going to be fine. You know what I'm saying? Like,
2: well, we hope. We hope.
1: Yeah, but like, at no point, after you guys won a Super Bowl in 1996, if somebody were doing this exercise in 97, 98, 99, 2000, whatever, Brett's never making the list.
2: Of course there he is. Every year there's pressure.
1: Yeah, but
2: if he plays like crap.
1: Sure, but like,
2: that is your fear. But you know,
1: I don't know. Like, to me, like, Brett would have never had that pressure. Aaron never, like, once you reach a certain point as a three-time MVP, like, yeah, there's pressure to win. You're doing stuff that to put on yourself, but there's not, like, pressure to keep your job. There's not pressure. Like, no, you're the star.
2: So what's the pressure on Valentine?
0: You're having a job.
1: Having a job. Player. Having a job.
2: You're a C-plus player.
1: He's going into a contract year. He's been a starter. He's got to fight off a draft pick that's coming in behind him. And if he doesn't perform well, he might be out of the league.
2: Great.
1: That's the biggest pressure on an individual, not having a job.
2: I think Tucker Kraft should be on this list.
1: He's not going to be.
2: Well, I think he should.
1: He's not.
2: I mean, coming off of an ACL, dude, we need you to get back to where you were. There's no guarantee.
0: But if he doesn't, he's not out of a job.
2: No, he's not out of a job, but the Packers are not getting a ring. Same for Micah Parsons.
0: Seems like we're
2: expect him to get back to where he is.
0: Here.
1: Yeah.
2: All right, keep it going.
1: Number four is Keyshawn Nixon.
2: Sure.
1: See, now he's got a problem.
2: No, I
1: because he kind of agrees, but he wants
2: like
1: to disagree.
2: Keyshawn, we know what Keyshawn is, right?
1: You seem to think we know who a lot of these guys are, and I don't think we know who a lot of them are. I think that's the issue. Because you're probably
2: you don't think we know what Keyshawn is?
1: No, I don't.
2: Yeah, I do.
1: I do not.
2: I do.
1: I don't think we know what Carrington Valentine is.
2: Do you think Keyshawn can all of a sudden play like an A player?
1: No, but I think he'd be a really good B player.
2: Okay.
1: And he did not perform late in the season like a B player.
2: No. Well, he was kind of a knucklehead.
1: That didn't help out.
2: With all the and things like that, yeah.
1: Number three is Lucas Van Ness.
2: Yeah, a lot of pressure there.
1: Okay, all right. Number two is Jordan Morgan.
2: A lot of pressure there. I would have him on the list as well.
1: And number one is Matt LaFleur.
2: It doesn't matter. He's going to be back. He's going to be back. Did we ever find out how long of an extension they got? Was it three or five?
1: I have no idea.
2: See, my list would have gone Jordan Love, Josh Jacobs, Tucker Kraft, Jordan Morgan, Zach Tom. Because if you get half of these players that don't play up to their potential, they're not winning.
1: Yeah, but I guess, I just look at, like, the star players as, no, they're the star players, and it's how you fill in that around them.
2: I don't know. I just remember back in the Pro Bowl days, like, man, I have to be as good as I was last year. You know?
1: Yeah, but I guess I just looked at, you know, like, you were, yeah, maybe you put that pressure on yourself. I don't think that's the external pressure on it as well. Again, there's probably more pressure on.
2: Well, how did he phrase the naming of this list or the making
1: the,
2: of
1: the
2: this
1: Packers?
2: List?
1: It's the Packers with the most pressure in 2026.
2: Let me see. Yeah.
1: Under the most pressure this season.
2: Okay. I would have went about it a different way.
1: Because, yeah, I look at Tucker Kraft as, yeah, he's Tucker Kraft.
2: But there's no guarantees, Gabe, he gets back to where he was.
1: Yeah, well, yeah, there's no guarantees on anything, I guess, but like...
2: There's guarantees. They just sometimes don't follow.
0: What does that mean?
2: I don't know.
1: He doesn't even know.
2: Yeah, so, I don't know. Because my list... Well, I'm going to still do the list tomorrow.
1: What list are you going to do?
2: I'll do the 10 most important Green Bay Packers going into the 26th season.
1: Okay. I like it.
0: That seems like what you wanted Matt Schneidman's list to be, and you just were feeling disagreeable.
2: I just don't, Gannon, unless you're a complete disaster, you're not getting fired. LaFleur, you just probably signed a 4-year extension.
0: If they miss the playoffs, he's fired. If they miss the playoffs, he's fired.
1: Yeah.
2: Not according to Gabe.
1: You just don't
2: you
1: even
2: said
1: listen.
2: It.
1: No, I didn't.
2: There's a tape of it.
1: Yeah, I know. And there's not tape of me saying that.
2: Well, you shook your head.
1: The question you always asked me when it came to Matt LaFleur, what happens if they're the 7 seed and lose in the first round again? And my answer to that has always been, he'll probably be back. In order for him to be fired, he would have to miss the playoffs. That has always been stance, and that has always been the line I have had.
0: I've always been clear on that.
2: My list will dominate.
1: 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Their team has been part of incredible experiences across Milwaukee and beyond. 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
4: Crash on the off-ramp to Locust from southbound 43, so keep your eyes open for that. Right now we are seeing delays, pretty typical stuff, right past Good Hope Road and then again from Hampton down past Locust. Westbound 94 slowing down from 35th Street to about Holly Road. More delays from Moreland Road to Brookfield Road. Eastbound is slowing down from about 76th Street to 35th as well. Northbound 4394 still tight around the Plainfield curve up past Oklahoma Avenue. And we've also got westbound 894 slowing down out of the Mitchell Interchange all the way to 60th. And checking the TMJ4 Storm Team forecast. Morning sprinkle possible, then becoming partly cloudy. A high of 67 at the lake, 77 inland. Tonight, mostly clear with a low of 51. From the WTMJ Traffic Center, I'm Debbie Lazaga on 94.5 ESPN.
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1: Thought it'd be fun to kind of just take a look back. So Josh put some odds where the Brewers stand right now, and I think it's fun to look at those odds after we give it a little bit of context. So, Chewy, a year ago, at the end of May, do you know where the Brewers were in terms of a record and standings at the end of May? So, heading into June, what their record was, maybe where they were in the division, anything like that?
2: They were sub 500.
1: So they just climbed over 500. So, on May 24th, they were below 500, 25 and 28, and then they started a winning streak that got them to 31-28 at the end of May. They were in third place in the National League Central, 5.5 games out of first. So
2: they're better.
1: 31-28 a year ago. We were still in the middle of June. June 12th is when Jacob Mizorowski made his Major League debut, won that game for the Brewers over the Cardinals. So we haven't even had a full year of Jacob Mizorowski in our lives in terms of his time on the Milwaukee Brewers. So right now, over at Potawatomi Sportsbook, the Brewers, fifth best odds for the World Series. Pretty good. Take that. They are up to -143 to win the National League Central. Heavy favorites to win the NL Central. What did you get in, Josh, with Jen? When she had, or was she just on her own when she bought the, or had was at Pato and got, I can't even remember the odds. They were really good for the
0: yes.
1: Brewers to win the Central.
0: I did not do it at that time. I did place a bet on them to win, what is it, the over 83.5 at the time, which seems like the Brewers are well on their way to.
1: Right now they're at 101 win pace.
0: Yeah.
2: Wow.
1: If they play 500 ball the rest of the year, just 500 ball, I think they finish with 88 wins.
0: Yeah, feeling pretty good about that one. We did talk about both the division and Jacob Mizorowski's odds for Cy Young, which are now impossibly low.
1: Yeah, he's neck and neck with Christopher Sanchez. Miz +200, Sanchez is +170.
0: Yeah, Yeah, I mean,
2: would they have to pay him?
1: So with the arbitration system, like they will, but they won't pay him.
0: Right.
1: It's not going to cost them a ton of money for the next probably 2 or 3 years. The money will start getting higher those last few years of arbitration.
0: Arbitration will raise how much money he gets paid, but if he were on the open market, he's getting like $40 million a year.
1: They won't be coming close. No.
2: Does arbitration go away if there is a cap?
1: My guess is there'll be some sort of... Because arbitration, Chew, is basically Major League Baseball's version of rookie contracts in the NFL, right?
2: Yeah.
1: Like, you have them under control, but how much they end up getting paid is kind of up to the player, because if they play well, then they end up making more money in the arbitration.
0: I'll tell you this much. The MLB Players Union wants to shorten the length that arbitration can go.
1: Yes.
0: They're trying to bring down those years of club control just to give... players more options of movement and higher pay.
1: Yeah, because to Josh's point, we've talked about Tarek Skubal a little bit here, you know, but just to kind of give you context here, so he was in his last year of arbitration, and he ended up winning his arbitration hearing, and even though he's won 2 Cy Youngs already, and will, to Josh's point, like probably would be a $40 million player on the open market, he's making about $32 million this year.
2: Oh,
1: even though he's had 2 Cy Youngs. Like, he's worth more than that on the open market, but arbitration kind of tamps down that. I mean, it's the most that anybody's ever won in an arbitration hearing. That's the most anybody's ever made in the final year of their arbitration. So, like Miz could get up to that, but in his first couple of years of arbitration, even if he goes out and wins the Cy Young this year, because he's a year, you know, 2 arbitration guy, it's just not going to be...
2: Break the bank.
1: Yeah. That's just not how that system works at all. Now, again, that could end up changing, and who knows with the CBA. You know, so I guess that's what you got to wait and see. But to me, it's incredible that we're sitting here, not even a year removed from his debut. Again, we're coming up on that, June 12th. And he has the second best Cy Young odds in the National League and just put together an unbelievable month of baseball.
2: He's exceeded what we thought he was going to do. I mean...
1: Yeah.
2: He's legit. I mean, there's a gap even between him and Woody.
1: Oh, yeah. Uh-huh.
2: Yeah, he's special.
1: Well, he's...
2: And I called him the face. He is the face right now, Gabe.
1: Of the Brewers?
2: No, of Wisconsin.
1: Oh, no.
2: Yeah. He might not be when... the Packers season starts, but Josh, would you agree? Right now, he's the face.
0: I mean, he's the face of the summer, certainly. The moment Micah Parsons runs onto the field at Lambeau Field and gets announced as part of the defense, that all goes away. I also think Jordan Love, too, is probably in that conversation. The Miz has turned into a national phenomenon, though, like in all of sports. He's like flirting with Wemby territory of, oh my God, do you see what this guy's doing? No one else is doing this or hasn't done this in a long time, which is remarkable. Even, like, Corbin Burns won a Cy Young not that long ago. The phenomenon didn't even flirt with what the Miz has been in the month of May. Like, Corbin Burns was excellent. Awesome pitcher.
1: Yeah.
0: Had a great year. And the sort of national... It certainly mattered here, and we talked about it here, but the buzz that's created... I mean, Aaron Judge said that he's never seen a fastball like that before. That's the best hitter alive.
2: Well, is he going to start getting some national juice, though? Like, commercial stuff?
0: I mean, he is.
2: Because he's a marketable guy.
1: Yeah. I mean, commercial-wise, I think that's just a baseball thing, too, because there's not really... I mean, like, you see Ohtani in a couple, but even, like, Aaron Judge... I don't know if I've seen an Aaron Judge commercial.
0: Yeah.
1: Like, that's just a base... Because, like, national baseball people, like... Hembo,
0: like basically everybody.
1: Buster Olney—they're all drooling over him.
0: Yes, yeah, and I mean it's not even just the ESPN people. It's if you're a baseball person, you're talking about the Miz. They're putting out like I mean they did articles on him. It's reached a fever pitch.
1: Yeah, because he just had a month where he gave up one extra base hit.
0: Yeah. I mean, the closest thing I can remember to it is the Giannis ascension.
1: Yeah.
2: That's accurate. And let's remember, last year I did say he was a Hall of Famer. Let's not forget that, okay?
0: You said that about the Mets?
2: Don't look at me like that. I said it.
0: I'm gonna post that to the audience because I'd like to know. Sometimes the audience is better. The great fans here are better at remembering things we said than ourselves on occasion. I'd like to know if anybody recalls you saying.
2: I can't believe you guys are dismissing that. Yeah.
1: Because here's the thing, man. Like, you could have said it. You could have said it. You couldn't have said it. But at the same time, like, I feel like you would try to sneak one by us and be like, oh, yeah, I said it.
2: Not that. Has there been other things? Yes.
1: Yeah. That's what I'm saying. And
2: but
1: I've been
2: this one I remember.
1: I've been on high alert ever since you pulled the prank that you did after Shefty's phone went off. So then you pretended that your phone went off. So I've been on high alert ever since you pulled that shenanigan. Because you got me good.
2: Who was I pretending to talk to?
1: Brett.
2: Oh, yeah.
1: Like, and, yeah, you just got us really good.
2: Okay. You tell me I said it.
1: See, the little smirk. What was that little smirk you gave at the end there?
2: No, I just felt a cough coming.
1: Oh,
2: and I didn't want Josh
1: sure.
2: to yell at me again.
1: Sure. Yeah.
2: Do you typically yell at people that are sick, Josh? Is that what you do?
0: I yell at people who are affecting the product that we're putting out here every day as professionals. Quote unquote professionals.
1: I'm willing to bet that your wife yells at you when you're sick.
2: Yeah, she does, especially when I sleep. See, I thought I gave today a Carrington Valentine type performance. You know?
1: And what letter grade would you give yourself?
2: C plus.
0: I think you're more Anders Carlson.
2: That hurts.
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15: It was only two tiny lengths of the bracelet.
12: Jim was determined to buy Rita another bracelet from Kessler's.
13: And I had my checkbook in my hand.
12: But when he arrived there,
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12: Jim and Rita discovered that

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1: Coming up next, I'm sure they'll have more on this. Bill Huber over at Sports Illustrated has, I don't want to call it a report, but just a story, because Josh Sweat, his name as a defensive end, has been out there. He wants to be traded from the Cardinals. So Josh Sweat, by the way, starting tomorrow, the Packers open up like $9 more million in cap space because of the McManus and the Hobbs releases. So Josh Sweat would actually only cost a cap charge of $10.88 million for 2026. Because, again, all the signing bonus money would be the responsibility of the Arizona Cardinals. So kind of diving deep into this, Bill Huber over at Sports Illustrated had a high-ranking executive tell Packers on SI that a fifth-round pick might get a deal done for Sweat because he is 29 and expensive. And while he has been durable, the executive said that Sweat is, quote, on his last leg.
2: Yeah, they don't need to do that. They don't need to give up any more draft picks. They're fine. Van Ness, he just has to stay healthy. He showed me enough last year with his motor and things like that, that he will be fine, but he's got to stay healthy.
1: Fifth round pick, right? Though, for a guy who had 12 sacks last year, Chewy. Played well under Jonathan Gannon.
2: He's on his last legs. And then what are you going to have to give up to get him?
1: Fifth round pick.
2: So you do it? What?
3: You need a reset.
2: Why?
3: He said fifth round pick like three times in the lead up, and then you asked what would it cost to get him.
2: No.
1: Well, luckily for the big guy, we've reached the end. Go get, well, you know, get some cough medicine in you, buddy. Get some tea. Tea's
2: How
1: natural.
2: About some compassion from my coworkers. A little bit tomorrow.
1: We give as much compassion as we get.
2: Well, I ain't giving you any.
1: Will the Touch coming up next?
4: Still a heavy ride southbound on 41 from Good Hope Road down to Capitol Drive. Northbound from Mayfair Road up past Capitol. Southbound 43 slowing from before Silver Spring down to Locust with the northbound side heavy right around the North Avenue curve up to Locust. Westbound 94 slowing from 35th Street to Holly Road. Delays on the eastbound side start before Holly Road all the way to 35th Street as well. And checking the TMJ4 Storm Team forecast. Morning sprinkle possible, then becoming partly cloudy. A high of 67 at the lake, 77 inland. Tonight mostly clear with a low of 51. From the WTMJ Traffic Center, I'm Debbie Lazaga on 94.5 ESPN.
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3: I'm going to say they leave 52 weeks a year. 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
0: It is time for trivia. Let's welcome in our contestant, Sam in Kenosha. Sam, good morning. How are you today?
2: I'm good. How are you guys?
0: We are great. I hope you're able to get out of that well that you've fallen down and play trivia with us. Here we go. Question number one. Entering play today, how many teams in the NL Central are over 500? Is it

0: All of them. No, let me try that again. All of them, none of them.
1: Boy.
0: Or some but not all of them. There's not even a funny choice in here. All three are possible.
2: Yeah, I was waiting to hear the good one, but I believe it's all of them.
0: You are correct. It is all of them. Jesse, are you rusty?
3: Yes, I'm a little rusty, guys. I'm a little rusty.
0: You just didn't feel like being funny?
3: Wait, I mean, I'm gone for a week and a half, it feels like, with the Memorial Day weekend holiday. We come back, we got new logos, we got new segments going on. We're celebrating our 10-year anniversary.
0: Forgive me that the first answer for trivia was
3: a little less lackluster than
1: normal.
3: How good
1: is that logo?
3: It's a great logo.
1: How good is that logo?
3: Great logo.
1: That logo's great.
0: But the third answer is always a joke. The third answer is always a joke.
1: Not today.
0: It's one of your signature moves.
3: We'll work on it.
0: It's like the stop short. All right. Hey, Sam, good job getting it right despite me flubbing it and Jesse not being funny. Question two is this. The San Antonio Spurs advancing to face the New York Knickerbockers in the NBA Finals sets up a rematch of the last finals the Knicks played in. In which year did that Knicks-Spurs finals take place? Was it 1995, 1999, or 2010?
2: 99.
0: It was 99. By the way, the Spurs, who had not been in the playoffs in like 6 years, now in the finals, but they got like four or five championships in the last 2 decades. Interesting case study in the how much losing are you willing to endure and how much things can change when you have a transcendent player.
1: Whatever the Spurs did it, that's what we would do. That's how you do it.
0: Yeah, we would
1: tank,
0: take
1: and
0: our
1: legendary players every time you get the first pick. That's the key to this whole thing.
0: As opposed to what has happened when other teams have gotten the first pick. All right, Sam, question three. Big opportunity here, obviously. Which of these teams did not advance to the Stanley Cup final, which begins this week? Is the team that is not in the final the Carolina Hurricanes, the Montreal Canadiens, or the Vegas Golden Knights?
2: So it's a perfect week for the Canadiens.
0: Well done. It is the Hurricanes and the Vegas Golden Knights in the final. Sam, way to kick off the week. Well done. Three for three.
1: If I may. Sam, great job getting all entries. That's fantastic. Jesse, this is the biggest leave behind of all time on weekend trivia. Like, this is embarrassing that you'd leave out the fact that the Milwaukee baseball team is steamrolling people on the weekend and you don't bring it up?
0: Yeah.
1: In weekend recap?
2: I knew
1: in the
2: they
1: middle
2: beat
1: of an
3: well, I actually
1: like,
3: thought.
1: What are we doing here?
3: I think the Milwaukee Panthers run in the NCAA baseball tournament, which is still going on into later today, merits more
1: than.
3: They
1: played them at like 1 a.m. They played like we did out in Iowa last year. They played like at 1 o'clock this morning.
3: 5 o'clock today, I believe, is the big one. Winner advances to the Super Regional.
0: Yes.
3: I figured that
0: game was. That game yesterday was supposed to start at 7.
3: Yeah.
0: I was going to watch it, and it was postponed to like 11.
1: Why not just go doubleheader today? Why not just do a doubleheader if they needed it today? What are they doing? I would love to just become, and thanks, Sam. I don't know if Sam's still on. I don't want to bore Sam with this.
0: Yeah.
1: But
0: would you like to start the
3: Go Panthers?
0: Would you like to start the 10 o'clock hour with this, Strix? It's actually a pretty good story.
1: I would like for our producer to, he's doing a weekend recap, it was the biggest weekend story, sports story in the state of Wisconsin.
3: Yeah,
1: no question about it.
3: Like, I don't ask during the football season on Monday sports weekend recap, who did the Packers beat over the weekend? I figured you would probably want to spend more than just one trivia question.
1: You could have maybe said
3: the greatness of the Milwaukee Panthers hadn't won a
1: postseason game since blank year. That could have been an easy question. Welcome back, Jesse.
3: Good to be here.
1: That's the best way for me to put it.
3: Good to be here. When's Tony coming on?
0: Now it's the start of the 11 o'clock hour. We will kick off the 10 o'clock hour with a more in-depth discussion because I had someone tweet me last week criticizing us for not being ahead of the curve on this story. We will explain what Mr. Joe Nunemaker had to say at 10:20 p.m. on May 28th that turned out to be a very insightful criticism of our show. We'll do that to kick off the 10 o'clock hour, and we'll do it in 2 minutes. So stick around. It's Wilde and Tausch.
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0: tip off on Wednesday. And it is a rematch as Sam in Kenosha got correct in the relatively lame round of trivia. A rematch of the 1999 NBA Finals, the last time the Knicks made the finals. Tausch, your guy Wemby, man. You may have been late to the Wemby party, but you are all in on him now.
1: I wasn't late to the Wemby party. I just have said Wemby is even better and more special than I thought. And what, here's going to be my correlation and how it affects Wisconsin sports. Wemby is like Randy Moss. Remember when Randy Moss came in the league and he pretty much forced the Green Bay Packers to draft three wide receivers or three defensive backs.
0: Yep. Mm-hmm.
1: So Randy Moss changed the way teams build their rosters. Well, you know what? Who else is doing that? Wemby. And how is that happening? They thought that they had this dynastic run coming up. They thought it was going to be boop, boop, boop, boop, not going to stop. And then Wemby and the boys come in and they absolutely change the way that is all viewed. And now where Giannis was kind of, everybody was like, well, he's going to go to Miami. He might go to Minnesota. He might do this. Now all of a sudden, what's the conversation? The Oklahoma City Thunder need to do something big because Wemby is here. He ain't going anywhere. We ain't going to be able to get over the hump unless we do something. And who is that someone going to be?
0: Giannis.
1: It's going to be Giannis. And whether or not Giannis is going to go along with that or if the Oklahoma City Thunder are going to, they at least now, this was nobody was really talking about the Oklahoma City Thunder being a landing spot for Giannis. It was Oklahoma City Thunder have everything answered. Until someone came along and changed the way they have to build their rosters. They now know they are not. Half of the losses that Oklahoma City had on the year, was to the San Antonio Spurs and Wemby.
0: It's a good stat.
1: I think they had 17 or 18 losses, and I think 8 of them were to this group. So they now look at it like we did back in 99. It's like, we ain't going to be able to win anything if we don't have some way we can slow down this juggernaut. And now all of a sudden the Giannis train could be, you could look at Oklahoma City and say, all right, if you get Chet, which I know people are like, we don't want him. I'll take Chet Holmgren as part of a package to replace Giannis. Mm-hmm. He's still pretty dang good when he's not playing Wemby. And by the way, we ain't going to have to play Wemby until the finals. So if Chet Holmgren's part of it along with all these pick swaps and a couple of other young, really good players, I'm a heck of a lot more excited about that than I am about some of the other stuff.
0: Right.
1: That is potentially out there. So I understand all this, but that is when you know you are transformational, that you're a difference maker, is when teams have to, great teams have to make Jordan rules. They have to go and do different things to be able to get over the hump. And that is where I think Giannis now, the Giannis trade rumors are going to keep picking up, and I do believe Giannis is going to be in the mix as far as how this goes. And if nothing else, can leverage the price for whoever ends up trading to get Giannis.
0: Also, is it not a bonus that if he did go to Oklahoma City, he's not going to a team that you're competing with in the East, obviously?
1: Well, like, it's our rival. It is the rivalry week.
0: So the NBA, so the NBA and Jesse have told us our rivalry.
1: No, that's completely, Jason, at this point, man, I am looking at this, and outside of trading into Indiana,
0: best
1: whatever
0: impossible.
1: We can get back that's going to give us the quickest and best way to reload and rebuild, we have to look at and take. I'm not interested, we're not going to trade him to the Pistons because we don't want to see Detroit win a championship with him. Nah, mess me with all that. Whatever I can get that's going to help me get my program turned around quickly is where I need to go with Giannis.
0: Well, we will see. There was a tweet you sent that was what did you call it, Jesse? A gimmick tweet where it had video footage of Giannis at Thanalysis Live, which we obviously put on. And Tony Cartagena, who's going to join us in the 11 o'clock hour, is the executive producer of Thanalysis. But if you play the video, he doesn't say any of the things that the tweet says he says. So this guy is apparently a professional pot stirrer. This guy that posted this video.
1: He's the Riley Yauch of Twitter.
0: Yeah, stirring the pot. Exactly. Wearing his Big Ten t-shirt to the SEC tournament. But the video is actually accurate, and it's something Giannis is talking about, like his mid-range jumper. Do you feel like this will be resolved, meaning he gets traded by the draft, which is what, 3 weeks away now? Jesse, I know you specialize in the weekend recap, not looking into the future, but the draft is what, 3 weeks from now?
2: It's like a week after the finals is scheduled to end. Yeah, so we're looking at about 3 weeks.
0: Okay. Do you think this will all, he will be gone by the draft?
1: Yes. Yep, it will be done, because I think part of any equation with Giannis leaving is going to be draft picks now. Because you know where they're at. And with the way the draft lottery is changing, that is also going to be part of this. So there's, I think Miami had a couple of picks. I think the Bucks want to have two or three first round picks in this year's draft, and that will be the avenue to do it. So yeah, I will be very surprised if it doesn't happen prior to that June 23rd or 24th date, which I think is the draft.
0: All right, we will shift gears from our NBA minute. I'm a little disappointed we haven't had a tennis minute yet. Watched a little of
1: Roland
0: Garros.
1: We did
0: one
1: last
0: week.
1: There was
0: a good match yesterday. And
1: Novak got beat. If I'm being honest with you, I don't even know who's in it anymore. Novak getting beat ended my French Open viewing for the tournament.
0: Mm. So you missed Fonseca beating Rude?
1: Yes.
0: Mm. It's too bad. It's a pretty good match. We had it on our television with Brian Anderson, who does a phenomenal job on tennis. 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Speaking of hitting your stride, I don't know. 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
7: Earlier on the show, two-time All-Star and NBA champion Sean Elliott. Coming up, Baseball Hall of Famer John Smoltz. Commanders wide receiver Terry McLaurin. And now, it's Rich Eisen.
11: All right, hour number two of the show is on the air. Hour number two of my phone blowing up like crazy that a massive, massive National Football League trade is about to happen. June 1st has arrived, which means salary cap concerns over the last 2 months that have held up trades and deals and things of that nature have been removed. It does not involve A.J. Brown. And I don't want to go any crazier because it may not happen, but... We're keeping an eye on everything for you. As we mentioned last hour, the rumor is rampant that Myles Garrett is on the move. So keep an ear peeled or an eye peeled, whatever.
12: Ears peeled, yeah. Sure.
11: For the moment, we bring in our Hall of Fame friend getting ready to play in the American Century Championship and is trying, ladies and gentlemen, trying to qualify for the U.S. Senior Open because he's damn good at the game of golf. Ladies and gentlemen, John Smoltz is back on the program. How are you, John? Good to see you.
13: I'm doing great. Just tell me Myles Garrett's going to the Lions and everything else.
11: You know what I mean? Then Christmas arrives on June 1st,
13: yeah.
11: Is it not, John? You know what
13: You're
11: I mean?
13: You're not kidding. And I want to get something out of the way before we talk about America's Century Championship because I don't think I've had a chance to congratulate you.
11: On?
13: Congratulations on the University of Michigan.

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8: 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Baseball Hall of Famer, John Smoltz. Coming up, Commanders wide receiver, Terry McLaurin. And now, it's Rich Eisen.
9: Hour number 3 of the Rich Eisen Show is on the air here on this very busy Monday. We came on the air talking about the Game 7 Spurs victory over the Oklahoma City Thunder. That was the Thunder. Then came the Lightning of the NFL news. We all thought today would be the day we would hear the A.J. Brown trade from Philadelphia to parts unknown, most likely New England. But that hasn't happened yet. And if you missed the first 2 hours, we had Terry McLaurin on the program, John Smoltz on the program, Sean Elliott talking about the Game 7 win by the Spurs. And the NBA Finals now, Spurs-Knicks starts on Wednesday. And if you missed any of it, all 3 hours can be heard through our podcast, which we appreciate you taking in every single day. 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
12: Nice.
9: I'm going to be sitting down with all a handful of some OGs from back in my Sports Center day and strolling down memory lane, straight butter, if you will, for those who are looking for some nostalgia in their lives. On Friday, it will drop. It will launch with Dan Patrick as my first guest.
12: Love it. Can't wait.
9: You're going to love it. And we're going to be talking more about it throughout the week.
12: It's going to be great.
9: 844-204-RICH is the number to dial

0: in Kansas City. Most recently, John Schneider up in Seattle.
1: Yep, yep, yep.
0: Only guy to have ever won multiple Super Bowls with a different coach, quarterback, and then rest of the roster is different. And you got to throw Les in there.
2: Yeah.
0: Wow. Everyone's just saying, hey, man, you didn't get him anything. Okay. How does Trent McDuffie and Myles Garrett sound to you? And again, they're not Myles Garrett, I know I keep saying, first ballot guy, he's incredible. Chris, you rightfully put him in the mix with Reggie White.
1: Look at the numbers and watch the game.
0: Cannot argue.
1: How can you not?
0: I get it. But it's still considerations that you have to figure out. You have to generally manage and look over the steering wheel and to basically say, we'll cough up a one and then a two and then a three over the next three successive years. We'll do it. The reason why they feel good enough to do that, it's not just because Garrett is Garrett. By the way, I'm referring to Miles.
1: Miles?
0: Yeah,
1: Miles.
0: That's the one.
1: Miles?
0: It's because you've already got the quarterback you like and you want to marinate and cook up to be the next great one. You've already got them in house. They're all connected. Let's go to Mark in Pennsylvania here on the Rich Eisen Show because we've been very Rams heavy. What's up, Mark?
3: Hey, Rich, how are you?
0: I'm fine. You, sir?
3: I'm doing well. First time, long time. So attaboy. Appreciate you guys. I love you guys.
0: What's on your mind?
3: Rich.
1: What up, man?
3: Appreciate all you guys. You guys put a great product out there.
0: Thanks, pal.
3: I'd like to do the win and loss for the 49ers.
0: Yeah. You've been very Rams heavy.
3: Again, gentlemen, I made this list back on Friday before the news came out today. Richard, I'm still going to go with it.
0: Listen, sure. You haven't been, nothing's official yet. Your finger's still on the chess piece. You have yet to even get on the board just yet, Mark. But are you ready, sir?
3: I'm ready.
0: Mark in Pennsylvania, the San Francisco 49ers win-loss game. What happens in Melbourne when they face Myles Garrett and the Rams?
3: George Hill down under? Oh, yeah.
0: That's a win.
3: It's going to be the third quarter. Myles Garrett's going to go ahead and, you know, give Purdy some hell, but George will pull out the tequila, we'll pull out the win.
0: Then you're hosting the Dolphins.
3: Win.
0: Then you're hosting the Cardinals.
3: Win.
0: Then you're hosting the Broncos.
3: That defense, that's a loss.
0: 3-1 at the Seattle Seahawks.
3: A little revenge. We're going to beat the Seahawks in their house.
0: 4-1 hosting the Commanders on a Monday night.
3: Win.
0: 5-1 at the Falcons.
3: Win.
0: 6-1 hosting the Raiders.
3: Win.
0: 7-1 at Dallas.
3: Mm-hmm. I'm sorry, DJ, but we're going to crush you guys.
0: 8-1 taking on the Vikings in Mexico City.
3: That game, that's going to be a tricky one, but I'm going to go ahead and say we're going to win against the Vikings.
0: 9-1 hosting the Seahawks. 9-1 hosting the Seahawks.
3: We're going to lose to the Seahawks.
0: All right. You are now 9-2 at the Giants.
3: We're going to win against the Giants.
0: 10-2 hosting the Rams.
3: In our house, we're going to win that one.
0: 11-2 at the Chargers on a Thursday night.
3: Loss.
0: 11-3 at the Chiefs.
3: Loss.
0: 11-4 hosting the Eagles.
3: We'll win that one.
0: Oh. 12-4 at the Cardinals.
3: We'll win the last game.
0: 13-4 says Mark and Pence.
2: In the West, then?
0: I would think
3: that. The NFC West is ridiculous. So I appreciate you all. Great product you put out there, Richard.
0: There you go. Thank you. That's Mark in Pennsylvania saying the Niners go 13-4, and he does it on a day. Myles Garrett becomes a Ram.
1: Florio just pointed out the Browns and Rams play each other next season in Los Angeles.
0: There you go.
2: Oh, yeah.
1: 2027.
0: There you go. That'll be great.
1: Season kickoff.
2: I was just going to say. After the Rams
0: 844-204 Rich, number to dial. What a day. What a day. What a day.
2: Like Erica Badu said,
1: we're back.
0: We are indeed. And we'll be back from this break in a moment.
1: What a day.
4: This is a special notice to U.S. taxpayers owing $10,000 or more to the IRS. Tax.
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0: That. While the world watches the stars at the FIFA World Cup, Hyundai has its eyes on

0: the next generation of talent, the future stars who are already turning heads at age 14, because Next doesn't wait for an invitation, and neither does Hyundai. Hyundai has always moved the future within reach, and we did it when we made advanced safety standard on every vehicle and engineered EVs with ultra-fast charging capability, and we're still doing it every day. Because the future isn't some far-off concept, it's already here. Next starts now. Hyundai, an official partner of FIFA. 844-204-RICH, number to dial. Speaking of Next, it's starting now. The Spurs. Jimmy in San Antonio has got to be on this program after the Spurs make the NBA Finals. What's up, Jimmy?
1: You have got to tell John and Cindy Thompson I said hi. How the hell have those two been? I haven't talked to them in forever.
0: Yeah, I don't know how you would know. Again, the man who's basically, he runs American Century, and American Century Championship is his baby, Jonathan and Cindy Thomas. I saw them over the weekend.
1: Oh, just great people. You know, I used to hang out with them and the Underhills.
0: Is that right? You put the tab on there, huh? Okay.
1: Yeah, not the Thompsons. They're good people. The Underhills, you build them.
0: Okay. What's on your mind, Jimmy?
1: Okay. Shout out to Sister Bernadette. She's one of the nuns y'all have been seeing, old family friend, and it's fun seeing her on TV everywhere. Carl in New York, probably you're going to hear some mariachi music soon. I'm just guessing, Carl.
0: Okay.
1: And then, Rich, it's been since 99, yep. Back when I was working in the Brazos Valley. You're familiar with that area.
0: Indeed.
1: Okay, well, how do you want to do this? Are we going to do a little bet? I don't want to ruin our friendship.
0: There's no ruining the friendship. It's all house money as far as I'm concerned. I'd love for it to happen.
1: I have an idea for a bet.
0: What do you got, Jimmy?
1: What do you got? I don't think the family's going to like it. Okay, the winner gets the loser's dog.
0: No.
1: And I'm rooting for the Knicks because Bex is driving me nuts, and I'm okay if you win this year, dude. You can win.
0: No, I must. No, I think we got to think of something that's, a little less disturbing.
1: Susie wouldn't like that, right?
0: No. Don't like it at all. I don't know. About $100 to the other guy's charity.
2: Now we're talking.
3: There we go.
0: Little charity. Let's go.
1: Okay. Then I need to find a charity, is what you're telling me.
3: Okay. Yeah. It can be you.
2: This guy.
0: Or $100 to St. Jude. Either way, there's a winner, and the rest of it's for Pride. How does that sound?
1: Oh, okay. Isn't that Costanza Fund? What fund can
0: be? The Human Fund.
3: Human Fund.
0: Yep.
1: I'll be the Human Fund.
0: Yeah. Fantastic.
1: Okay, guaranteed. Let's do a hundo. It'll be fun. I picked your Knicks before the Western Conference Finals was over, and I'm sticking with my pick. I'm sticking with your Knicks.
0: Okay, I hear you.
3: Woo.
0: And tomorrow, and thanks for the call, Jimmy. Tomorrow, when I maybe A.J. Brown's acquisition by the Patriots takes over this program.
4: That would be nice.
0: As you heard Tom Poser, did you hear that? We'll talk more about the finals matchup tomorrow. Did you pick up on Tommy P saying that a 2028 first-round pick is going to be the centerpiece?
2: I have seen that floating around, yeah.
0: I'm wondering what the reason for that is. Do the Patriots not have one next year?
2: Not that I'm aware of.
0: Did they forfeit it?
2: Yeah, now that's always on the table. Yeah.
3: Of 100 in the other round.
0: Or the Eagles are like, next year you guys are going to be too good to the point where we'd rather roll the dice that you won't be as good in 2028.
4: That seems unlikely.
0: I don't know what it is.
4: I mean, if you watch us play.
0: Patriots don't want to cough it up. I don't know.
4: Probably don't want to cough it up.
0: I don't know. So, there we go.
4: Yeah. No, they got a first rounder next year, so I don't know.
0: Oh, as you know, when Brown's news breaks, the Miz is on a plane reacting to it. That happened to the moment where he realized that they weren't going to draft Travis Hunter, and they traded away the rights to do that. But
2: is this now?
0: Apparently, tell me this isn't
3: 24 real. Minutes ago.
2: No way.
3: Yeah, because it's from his.
0: He's at 35,000 feet.
2: Oh, he posted it?
3: Yeah, he posted it.
2: Oh, man.
3: New way.
0: I'll send him what I said about it. I think this is fine. I think this is what the Browns need to do. How does that sound?
4: I'm with you.
0: They're not ready to win now. They're just not ready to win now.
2: No.
0: They're not ready to win now, and you want to win. Miles is a win now piece. Clearly, the Rams proved that.
3: Yeah.
0: They're not ready to win now, and by win, I mean the whole damn shooting match. That's what you want. You want to give the Browns fans
5: something that Cubs fans got years ago, right? Now you can, that's what Bills fans are eager to get right now. Lions fans, you want to win the whole damn shooting match. And by the time you're ready to win the whole damn shooting match, if you're lucky, what is Garrett, 32? And he's not going to let get you Jared Verse a 1, a 2, and a 3. Just not. Now he will. Last year, he could have been, you know, multiple firsts, but maybe not Jared Verse. I mean, how many sacks worse will they be? 4, 5? Well, potentially? I mean, I know he just broke the sack record. You're just assuming he's not going to do it again.
3: Jared had 7.5 last year, so.
4: Let's say 20, maybe, you know.
5: That's what you're hoping for. You're hoping Verse is going to go off and he won't be as good. I don't know.
4: You know, the Verse.
5: Even if you're 8 off, 9 off, come on now. I mean, collectively, maybe you're going to get more. I know what I'm saying doesn't make sense to maybe Browns fans, but everything else that you built around these kids that you've gotten the last 2 years, they're growing up together, and it's just Monken's got to be the right fit. That's it. He's got to be the guy who can put it all together and be a guy that everyone's going to follow and follow his voice and follow his essence, and he's got a new culture, and that's the way it's going to go. I don't know if he's that guy. But, you know, he's been a walking soundbite so far, and to me, you know, that shows a personality that maybe he's showing off inside, and you go follow him to freedom. But I'd push back on the Miz right there. I don't think this is.
3: Yeah, but you can't push back like that's your first hand.
5: Oh, no, I get it. But you know, when he calls in, he's still going to have the Browns 17.
3: Yeah, of course, they're still winning those Super Bowls.
5: We're back to wrap this in a second.
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1: 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With Kyle Wallace, here's Ben Brust.
11: It is a great day to be alive on this Monday. Kyle and Brust across ESPN Wisconsin. My name is Ben Brust. Alongside me, as always, is Kyle Wallace. What's going on, Kyle?
10: Ah, what a beautiful Monday to be back. Like I never left.
11: Is it a beautiful Monday?
10: I say so. The weather's decent outside.
11: Yeah, 64 out.
10: Yeah.
11: Nice enough. I was a little disappointed because this is maybe my bias. It said feels like 76, and it did not feel like 76 when I went outside.
10: Yeah,
12: that's wrong.
10: Yeah, if it's 64, I don't know if it'll feel like 76. Like
11: It must have been.
12: It feels like typically is lower than the number it is this time.
11: No, not necessarily. I think it was because the sun was covered.
10: Okay.
12: It wouldn't feel like 76.
11: I trust AccuWeather. It's the best weather app.
10: What did it say the temperature was?
11: 66. Feels like 76.
12: Well, how does that work?
10: What time was that at?
11: I have a whole problem
12: I got 68. Feels like 63.
11: Well, that's the weather app. I don't trust just the weather app.
10: Wow, look at you. You're an appist.
11: Wow. Yes, I am.
12: Free ads and an appist.
11: That's Alan Strofe running the show.
10: Whoa, well, I have 68. I have 68 right now. Feels like 75.
11: See?
12: First off, I can see your screen. That's a 67,
10: okay,
12: you liar.
10: 67.
12: You just lied to us.
10: Well, because it's high as 68.
11: Yeah, but the feels like said a little higher. So yeah. I went outside. I was hoping to get a little warmer. Yeah,
10: he's
11: nosy. We know this.
10: Damn. I see why people put them screens on their phone. I bet he'd be in public.
11: A.
10: Oh, I bet you'd be in public looking at everybody.
12: In my defense, those are giant numbers. And you
11: he
12: set
11: does
12: the wrong
11: have
12: number.
11: The 7-year-old text size going on his phone.
10: I don't think, yeah, I don't
12: you
10: think
12: you said the incorrect number. Maybe you need to make that text larger.
10: No, I just saw high of 68. So I just think, oh, okay, well, it's probably 68 degrees.
11: 800-990-3776 is the Carbless Talk and Text Line, where I'm very interested to get everyone's thoughts and opinions on the news of the day. YouTube at ESPN Milwaukee and at ESPN Madison. That's where you can see us. And, of course, everything's on the ESPN Wisconsin app. It has been officially agreed to a blockbuster trade in the NFL. The Browns are trading the Defensive Player of the Year, Myles Garrett, to the Rams for their star edge rusher, who's very young, Jared Verse.

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12: From Cleveland all the way over to the Los Angeles Rams for Jared Verse. 2027 first, 2028 second, and a 2029 third. The Packers do have Micah Parsons, but do they have enough outside of that? That's the major question, because right now the gap, according to the odds, would be the Rams are plus 600 for the Super Bowl, and there are 1, 2, 3, 4, 5, 6, 7, 8, 9, 10 teams in between the Rams and the Packers.
13: Yeah.
12: If the Packers and Rams took the field and went against each other in, let's just say, week 10, what do you think the result is?
13: The Packers and the Rams went against each other?
12: As constructed.
13: Right now? I mean, right now I have to say the Rams are the better team. Like,
12: you wouldn't pick the Packers? You pick them to win every single game, no matter what.
13: You're going on the road. You're playing against a team that has, it looks like they have a good pass rush. They have good cornerbacks as well. When I look at the Packers offensive line, I think, you know, by that time, hopefully they have it together, but it's Myles Garrett. Like, so I would pick the Rams.
12: But it's Micah Parsons.
13: Davante Adams, Puka Nacua, Kyren Williams. Like, we got guys that we think can be good. They got guys that are good. You talking about.
12: That's quite the line.
13: No, like, Davante Adams, it quietly.

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4: Myles Garrett traded to the Los Angeles Rams. The Rams sent Jared Verse a first in 27, a second in 28, and a third in 29 over to the Cleveland Browns. The Rams sit as the betting favorite to win the Super Bowl at plus 600. You find your Green Bay Packers 11th in odds at plus 2,000. 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
10: Damn, what team? What 10 teams ahead of us?
4: You want the list?
10: I do.
4: You're not going to like some of these teams. It's going to be funny. The Ravens.
10: Mm-hmm.
4: The Bills.
10: Okay.
4: The Seahawks.
10: Uh-huh.
4: The Chiefs.
10: Okay.
4: The Lions.
10: Okay.
4: The Chargers.
10: Oh, that's interesting. That's I guess they get their offensive lineman back, but
4: the Eagles.
10: Okay.
4: The Niners.
10: Uh-huh.
4: The Patriots.
10: Okay.
4: And then they are tied with the Broncos and Texans.
10: Huh. Okay. It's all probably close. We all in a mix. That's crazy. The Broncos should have went to the Super Bowl last year and never fallen that far is crazy.
4: Well, year by year league.
10: The Chiefs are old.
4: I'm not disagreeing. I'm just saying Patrick Mahomes, from a betting perspective, may attract more people. So they got to kind of have him.
10: That'd be crazy.
4: Got to respect the Patrick Mahomes era.
10: I guess they did sign a running back.
4: So, I don't know, man. It's just, this comes at a time in which I did feel pretty optimistic. And I do feel optimistic about, like, who the Packers can be, like, in terms of the division and can they win it. I think Jordan Love was the most consistent he had been in all of his time. He wasn't as good as he was in the 8 games at the end of his first year, but throughout the entire season, he was really good. And despite not getting a first down in the third quarter against the Bears, he played a hell of a game. Again, there's things you can point at. I understand, but when you throw for 300 plus yards and throw for 4 touchdowns in a playoff game, you can't just dismiss that. His record stinks, but you can't dismiss what the performance was for the most part. Now, him and Matt have to figure out playoff success. But they were 9-3-1. I still do believe that it was hard not to believe in what they were capable of at that point. So if you're bringing a lot of those guys back and you believe that Jonathan Gannon, if you believe in the offseason, you should feel good about the Green Bay Packers. I just have a hard time saying I feel great about the Green Bay Packers. Going into a season in which you look at some

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0: It's the Faux One Faux Hour at Faux on KMB. You waiting for me to rap? You waiting for me to go? The Packers need to make a trade for Josh Sweat. I don't know. I don't know if I can rap to this one, but I can Faux One Faux to this one.
1: Rick and Madison.
2: You gotta go faster.
0: Because I can't think that fast.
1: Rick and Madison's got a carpet guy for Strove. For Kyle.
0: Now, Rick and Madison, I'm talking about affordability. I'm not talking about these.
1: Scares the hell out of kids, but he really is good at laying down carpet.
0: Wait a minute.
1: That's from Rick and Madison. He's offering a guy. Might scare the kids, but he'll get the job done.
2: You don't have any kids. It's all right.
0: No, my parents are elderly, so the kids aren't the problem.
1: And you're good to go. Well, got a guy.
2: How does he do with the elderly?
1: Rick, how does he do with the elderly?
0: Now, do realize you're doing with my dad. Papa Wallace don't play now. So don't try nothing crazy.
1: 800-990-3776 is the Carbless Talk and Text Line. The Browns traded Miles Garrett to the Los Angeles Rams. Jared Verse in 3 picks, a first, a second, and third in consecutive years, goes to the Browns. A.J. Brown, the worst-kept secret in the NFL, officially to the New England Patriots.
0: I just don't understand why nobody else could have said, hey, we want to give you this. They just said yes for a month and a half, 2 months.
1: It's a good question. I don't know. I'm not an NFL executive making things happen on the back end here.
0: And I just
1: reporting the news right now.
0: It just seems odd. And then they asked Jalen Hurts about A.J. Brown last week, and he was like, oh, yeah, good guy.
1: Well, again, Jason Wilde did say it, and he said it does make the Packers' route to a Super Bowl harder. There's no doubt about that with the defensive player that you're going to the Los Angeles Rams, who went to the NFC Championship game. So my question then continues to be, do the Packers have to make a move? And I did see on the Carbless Talk and Text Line, and it said, we don't do things like this. Like, we don't chase and make moves after others do. Like, again, well, you could say, sure, you don't, but where has that gotten you since 2010?
0: We haven't been to a Super Bowl since 2010. That drought of not making a Super Bowl from 2010 until now is longer than the drought of us not winning a Super Bowl from 1997 until 2010. That's what we need to realize, is that we can say all this stuff, but at the end of the day, we want to win a title.
2: I just saw the full details for the Browns-Rams trade. So the Rams traded Jared Verse the first this year, second next year, and a third the following year. I know you just said that, but the Packers fleeced the Cowboys. They just traded a 25-year-old up-and-coming edge rusher who won Defensive Rookie of the Year 2 years ago, a first, a second, and a third, just to get a, what is he, 30 years old? And Miles Garrett is an amazing player.
1: It's based off perspective.
2: The Packers traded two firsts and an aging big contract for a 26-year-old up-and-comer.
1: You know how it's a good deal or a bad deal? It's based on one thing.
2: Well,
1: a Super Bowl. They win a
2: yes
1: Super Bowl.
2: And no.
1: No, there's no yes and no.
2: If
1: they win a there's
0: yes
1: no
0: and
1: yes
0: no.
1: And no.
0: Like, yes
1: if
0: and
1: they
0: no.
1: win a
2: Hold
1: Super Bowl,
2: so I agree.
1: With
2: I agree.
1: Miles Garrett, it doesn't matter what they gave away.
0: Do you think the Broncos care about what happened with Peyton Manning years ago? They won a Super Bowl.
2: That is the ultimate goal, obviously. I guess when you said that, I was thinking more of the Micah Parsons trade. And as disappointing as it would be for the Packers not to win a Super Bowl with Micah Parsons on their team, let's say he's with the team another 7 years. They don't win a Super Bowl. Maybe they go to one. He wins 3 Defensive Player of the Year. They win the division 5 times. Like, you're going to view that trade as a success, even if they don't win a Super Bowl.
0: Well, the problem is,
2: very disappointed, and Matt LaFleur would obviously not have a job, but Brian Gutekunst may not either.
1: It's all based off results.
0: No,
2: you're right. You're right about that.
0: People will make reasons.

0: excuses why the Packers didn't win a Super Bowl. They say that he was great, but as an organization, you would say it was a failure. Just like you say, as an organization, it was a failure that Aaron Rodgers only went to one Super Bowl
1: and Brett Favre won one.
0: And so you know, but the thing with Aaron Rodgers is he only went to one.
2: I agree. I just seeing the full package, it makes me go, wow, that was a good deal for Green Bay.
1: And this is what keeps coming up, right? It might be a third, it might be a fourth. Who knows what the compensation the Cardinals are looking for? As Josh Sweat, who has spent time with Jonathan Gannon, had a 12-sack year in Arizona.
0: Last year.
1: Daniel chimes in and says, what do we have to give up for Sweat, a fourth? And he says, not a second, no way. Like, that's where I'm just like, aren't we just overvaluing picks at some point?
0: Yes,
1: like, we just overvalue picks?
0: It's crazy to me that we're talking about a third-round pick, especially a team. Recently, they've done well in the third round. But remember, we had to run with Goody where we had all these failed third-round picks. You are overvaluing people where you do not know what they are going to be. Outside of the first and second round, third round is on that teetering where you should be getting somebody in that first 100 picks that should be pretty decent for you. But after that point, what are we doing? Like, are we really going to sit here and say, oh, we shouldn't trade away a third-round pick for a guy that can get double-digit sacks? We shouldn't trade away a third-round pick for a guy that could potentially win you a Super Bowl. I remember that. I think the Patriots traded away like a third or fourth-round pick to get Randy Moss, and Randy Moss went on to have one of the greatest seasons a receiver has ever had.
1: I don't think they won a Super Bowl that year, but again,
0: they were undefeated up until that point.
1: Yeah. Let's go to Ken in Oak Creek. You're on the Carbless Talking text line. Do you think the Packers need to make a move?
3: Hey, guys, thanks for taking my call. They need to make two moves. Obviously, Josh Sweat's the obvious. I would give up a third and a fourth, maybe two fourths, just to get him in-house. My second one's got high risk, great reward, and the reward's a Super Bowl title, is sign Espinosa. He had signed for a one-year, $5 million deal when he failed his physical, and that's where I say high risk, great reward. He's better than Van Ness. Get both those guys till Micah comes back. Then Espinosa comes, plays third, fourth down, whatever packages they put him in. I think we got a good shot at the Super Bowl.
1: Now, here's the thing. They did pick up the fifth-year option for Lucas Van Ness. So they, in their minds, are expecting him to be a part of what they do the next 2 years.
0: Yep.
1: And without any evidence that Lucas Van Ness is a really good NFL player, because right now he's just an NFL player, he's not worth anyone on a 2-year deal. He's just not.
0: And that was
1: no one's just going to want him unless you're like just blowing up your team completely.
2: Yeah. Ken has called in about AJ Espinosa, I want to say like 4 or 5 times now.
0: For us?
2: Yeah, he's called into our show many, many times about this guy. This was way back in free agency it started. AJ Espinosa played in 16 games last year, had 2.5 sacks.
1: Hey, he's like LVN. We already got one.
2: Right. I don't get his fascination with him. And then the other piece is, look, I'm fine with the Josh Sweat idea. I'm fine with it. But I just don't really get panicking and thinking they need to rush this thing.
1: Okay, here's the thing. Josh Sweat to the Green Bay Packers was a conversation before this trade happened.
0: Yeah,
1: I want to make that very clear. Like, it wasn't just like Josh Sweat out of nowhere because of Myles Garrett. It just does heighten the, is this actually real? Because it would make a lot of sense if you are trying to win a Super Bowl.
2: But I think it goes back to something you just said, right? And maybe they will. I'm not saying they should totally rule it out and we should totally rule it out because I don't think it's completely off the table. But it goes back to the thing you just said, Benny, which is the LVN fifth-year option. They're gambling on him for the next 2 years. He's the 13th overall pick. Goody doesn't give up on his first-round picks. We saw it with how many years with Rashawn Gary.
0: Yeah,
1: it doesn't mean he still can't look to bolster that room and have an opportunity and be a part of what they're doing.
2: Agreed. I just think it's unlikely, especially right now. I don't know why they would press the panic button on June 1st.
0: Why is it a panic button?
2: When they've barely seen the room.
0: Why is it a panic button?
2: Because all of this, the impetus of our conversation around Josh Sweat for the last 2+ hours has been Myles Garrett was traded to the Rams.
1: And I'm 100% okay and will not look back and be like, can't believe we thought it'd be a good idea to try and push for Josh Sweat after Myles Garrett was traded.
2: No. I'm not disagreeing with, I think it's a worthwhile conversation. That's why we're having it. But
1: forget the conversation. I'm fine with them doing it. Well, I think they should do it.
0: If the Packers did it, would you not feel like they've gotten that would put them a step closer to competing for a championship?
2: I think they're right there already.
0: But do you think getting Josh Sweat would put them in a conversation where you would say, all right,
2: I guess
0: this team is ready?
2: Maybe this year.
0: Why not
2: next
0: year?
2: That's not a long-term play.
0: Why is it not a long-term play? He's got 3 more years left on his contract. Why would that not be?
2: Because there's an out after this year. Arizona would eat a lot of the dead cap this year. He had a solid season last year for bad team. I just don't know what he is anymore.
0: He had 12 sacks last year.
1: He had 12 sacks last year. He's got 12, 8, 7, and 10.
2: And he has experience with Gannon, which is certainly the intriguing piece.
1: Yeah, so does Hargrave.
2: Intriguing piece.
1: It's not outrageous.
2: No, I don't think so.
0: And Mike LaFleur is the coach down in Arizona.
2: Well, he's not the GM.
0: But I think the coaches and GMs talk and have conversations. Despite what people think happens in Green Bay here, coaches and GMs have conversations.
2: I I'm okay with it. I don't understand the let's panic, because they have put so much investment into that room in the last two drafts.
1: It doesn't mean it's going to work out. What has the defensive line been without Micah Parsons? And I know they have Micah Parsons, and I know he's hurt, but what have they been? They've been nothing since Preston and Za'Darius.
2: I don't disagree with
1: you. And it's one of the most important positions in football. So it emphasizes to get as many bodies at that position that you know are going to help your team. I would be always for that.
0: You can also bridge the gap, because say Lucas Van Ness doesn't work out. Say he does have a down year. Now you have a guy in Josh Sweat that can be great. For me, my biggest reason why I think the Green Bay Packers should have always been considering Josh Sweat is because he's a guy that's disgruntled and seems like he wants to leave Arizona. It's the connection that you have with Jonathan Gannon and the fact that he's been super productive. We saw last year when Michael Parsons went down what this defensive line became. And I know Devontae Wyatt wasn't there, but Devontae Wyatt, he would have played a different role, a difference in these games, but I don't know if he's the difference in the Packers beating the Chicago Bears in that playoff game or not. I don't know if he stopped the bleeding or not, right? But I think a guy like Josh Sweat is a guy that could potentially have stopped the bleeding. That's what the Packers were missing. What Rashawn Gary was not is what Josh Sweat can be. And that's just I just want this team to win a Super Bowl. I don't know what the roster's going to look. This roster could be completely different 3 seasons from now.
1: It's also
0: completely different. Xavier McKinney could be gone. Josh Jacobs could be gone.
1: As Hunter chimes in again, it's more than worth having a conversation, not just because of making the Green Bay Packers better, but the path did get harder. Like, this is a team that went to the NFC Championship game last year, and they added the defensive player of the year. The defensive player of the year who set the all-time sack record.
2: They need to stay healthy, because
1: and you don't know if you can rely on your offensive line. So you're going to need to find different ways to be creative.
2: Yeah, that's probably a bigger concern than
0: And win games. Like, you're going to need to win games with your defense.
2: I better be right about Jordan Morgan. Oh, my goodness.
0: You better be. It's not about you being right, bro.
1: It's about
0: Yeah, your job ain't on the
2: line. Right, well, that's true. But you guys, for how many months now have we been talking about?
1: Well, you called him a franchise-altering left tackle.
2: I think that might be a little exaggerated.
0: Oh, now is it exaggeration?
1: I remember franchise-altering. I think the transcript.
2: It might be a little exaggerated.
0: You said franchise left tackle. You did.
1: I added altering for fun.
2: Yeah, I know.
1: And I'm not going to
0: say that's okay. I think Jordan Morgan will be fine, but I don't think he's a franchise left tackle.
2: Yeah, we'll see. We're going to find out.
1: We all don't know.
2: We're going to find out.
1: My least favorite part about this offseason is the whole Jordan Morgan thing. We're not going to know until he plays in real NFL football games.
0: Yep. Preseason
1: won't
0: tell you anything.
1: The most you can maybe find out is joint practices, but even that, it's just not enough to build a full sample size of him at left tackle against NFL competition consistently week in and week out. And that's where we're at.
0: Yeah, the fastidiousness.
2: The fastidiousness.
0: Fastidiousness.
1: Per Joe Thomas on Wilde and Tausch that Jordan Morgan has.
2: Great word.
1: I love looking at my ring, and in less than a month, Kyle's going to be looking at his.
0: Oh, absolutely. I just hit up my guy Mitch from Paul's Jewelers today, because they're opening up their 7 Seas coffee shop, because they want to make sure that you have a great experience while you go ring shopping. Listen, I understand proposing to somebody, you don't really know what you're going to do. You get very nervous about it. It's so great
1: to
0: know. I started crying, and you may start crying too, but the great thing is knowing that you can work with a team at Paul's Jewelers that will help you every step along the way. And what I love about them is the fact that you can custom make your jewelry. Whether you want white gold, whether you want rose gold, whether you want natural gold, they can make that happen. Whether you want diamonds on your ring, they can make it happen. Whatever type of cut she wants, you can make that happen. And that is the great thing at Paul's Jewelers. They can custom make your ring. They can give you traditional diamonds. They can give you lab-grown diamonds. They specialize in it all. And don't forget, for anybody, like, I would just have family in town. When you talk about that heirloom jewelry, if you want to get it cleaned, or you want to try to maybe buy some new heirloom jewelry, that is so cool. Something that happened to me this weekend, this is great, it's personal, is that my fiance literally just got a pin that was given to her from her mom that was given to her from her grandmother. So that pin literally had a note from 1990 that was written when her mom first got married to her dad. So that is something that is extremely special. Those heirlooms can live on forever, and you can get a family heirloom from a place like Paul's Jewelers in West Dallas. So make sure you visit them today in West Dallas. That is Paul's Jewelers.
1: The Miz. When's he pitch next, Kyle?
0: Thursday.
1: Wrong.
0: Friday.
2: I think that's right. Yeah, Friday, right?
0: Friday.
1: Now you got it.
2: Or Saturday. No, they don't have an off day this week, right?
1: No off day.
0: Friday.
2: Friday.
1: Against?
0: Ooh, not the Giants. They play the Giants now.
2: Yeah, they're on the road this weekend.
1: Come on, guys. You guys know my question.
2: Hey, one game at a time, Benny. They got the Giants at home.
1: It's about when the Miz is pitching next.
0: The Miz is pitching next.
2: Oh, an easy one.
0: Tough environment, but
1: I ain't worried about it.
0: Yeah, I ain't worried about it either. Can't hit him.
2: What's the answer?
1: You got to wait now.
4: You're surviving Kyle and Brust.
0: Ben is crazy. Strofe is emotional. I don't want to get in between none of this.
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5: We got backups southbound on 41 from Good Hope down to Capitol Drive, northbound from before Mayfair Road up past Burline. More delays north of Capitol up to Silver Spring. We got southbound on 43 also slowing down before Capitol Drive down through the Marquette interchange. And on the bypass heading southbound, slowing down starting at Oklahoma Avenue, heading down into the Hale interchange and swinging east to Forest Home. 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And check on the TMJ4 Storm Team forecast. Tonight, mostly clear skies, a low of 51. Tomorrow, mostly sunny, a high of 68 at the lake, 78 inland. 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
11: Everything the Knicks did is now justified. They believe that Jalen Brunson could be the best player on a championship team. While that part is still TBD, they are right. Ish, because they are in the NBA Finals. It is justified. They were justified in moving on from Tom Thibodeau, who as a head coach never got to the NBA Finals. Mike Brown has been not good, he has been great, and Mike Brown is now in the NBA Finals for the second time as a full-time head coach. They are justified in trading 5 first-rounders for Mikal Bridges. They are justified in trading Julius Randle and Dante DiVincenzo for Karl Anthony Towns. They are justified in trading for OG and giving up 2 guys they drafted in the first round, and RJ Barrett and Emmanuel Quickley. They are justified, CC, in everything they have done getting to this point.
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1: I can't raise my arms. 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Hey, it's Ben Brust. 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
18: That pain.
1: It's gone! 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And you've heard me talk about Dr. Caravelli and her team at QC Kinetics. 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The information calms down and that pain backs off. 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The Miz got it done yesterday. Rake Bowers helped get the win for the crew. I'd love to see him every day, not just against righties, personally.
0: I like what Rake is doing. But remember we talked about the Brewers are one big bat. Like, not a way, but for real have an opportunity. That's all you needed yesterday. You had the great pitching, and you just had one big bat, and that's all it took. That's all it took, and you won the game. That's what the Brewers are missing still.
1: The month of May is over. Nope. Somehow Christopher Sanchez for the Phillies did have zero earned runs.
0: That's
1: Miz with one.
0: Crazy.
1: Five starts in June. It's the June boom, as T-Plush said. It's the June boom. Five starts, according to my calculations, for Jacob Mizorowski, because I'd be a fraud if I didn't look up when Jacob Mizorowski is pitching, according to, again, my calculations. At Colorado.
0: That's where it is, Strofe. Colorado.
2: Oh, good environment.
0: Easy.
2: A lot of home runs.
1: For the Brewers?
2: Yeah.
0: We're talking about Jacob Mizorowski.
2: Well, I understand that.
0: Yeah, so.
2: But it's going to be good for our home run counts because we're still in last place.
1: Another great place for home runs?
0: Yeah.
1: Sacramento?
0: Oh, well, no, we're going to Vegas. We're playing Vegas.
1: They're playing in Vegas. Yeah, that's right.
2: My dad's going.
0: Yeah.
1: That's kind of sick.
0: It is sick. Yeah. It's still a minor league park.
1: Regardless, that is.
0: Sacramento is a good place for home runs because the park is so small?
1: It flies off the bat there. The over-under totals. I actually played it yesterday at Pottawatomie Casino. Over 11.5, the Yankees had 12 alone in like the first three innings. Easy money there. The Guardians at the Reds, and then I believe the first game of the Cubs series.
0: The 26th. Yeah. I like it.
1: How many runs in five projected starts in June?
0: Two runs.
1: Zero.
0: Damn. Okay.
1: Zero.
0: Okay.
1: Untouchable.
0: I mean, listen, having the month that
1: Rockies suck. The A's have some pop. But it's Miz. It's not about who's on the other team. We've seen the Yankees.
0: No,
1: we've seen them all. It's not about who's on the other team.
0: Bro, do you know how hard it is?
1: The Miz is the Miz.
0: Do y'all understand how hard it is what he is doing? I mean, allowing three hits and just not allowing any earned runs. It's ridiculous.
1: No extra bases.
0: Yeah, like, no, he's just ridiculous. So I'm saying two runs because can you really go 2 months only allowing one earned run? Like that'd be crazy. Crazy.
1: I mean, even Houston, you could see and feel.
0: Oh, listen, watching that game yesterday, it wasn't just about watching The Miz. It was about the crowd reacting to The Miz. You can see every time he threw the ball in a bad
1: For those who don't know, it was not at American Film.
0: It was out in Houston, so everybody was there. You can hear them, oh, if they made contact with it, you can hear the crowd. Every time they said on the broadcast, every time the pitch threw, you saw Houston Astros players in the dugout see him throw it and then look to see how fast the ball was. Like, that is what everybody's entertained for. Players
1: are turned into fans. Yep. That's what I did at American Family Field. I was trying to get a glimpse because I could barely see. I was like, how fast is that? What was that?
0: And what's crazy is that when guys are at bat, they're just thinking, okay,

0: okay, let me just see what this stuff looks like. Or let me try to jump on it early. Let me try to get this fat. And what makes the Miz so great is because he is now having the control with his pitches. When he throws the fastball the way he was cranking it out early in the game yesterday, when he throws his off-speed stuff, which is already still fast, they're just like, uh-oh, wait a minute. What am I going to do? What is he going to do now? Like, is he going to throw a 103-mile-per-hour fastball or a 95-mile-per-hour slider?
1: You never know what's coming. And you can see that they don't know what's coming. And I can't wait for the Brewers to continue this run right now because, again, that was a very, very, very tough stretch. I do wish, I don't think he's slated to pitch against the Braves, which is one of the top three teams. It's the Dodgers, the Braves, and the Brewers, in my opinion, is the top three teams in all of MLB right now. Then I'd probably put Tampa, regardless, three NL teams. And they do play the Braves this month. I don't think he's going to be slotted to pitch against them. But again, that's all subject to change. The point is, if they can continue to just continue to stack these series wins, they got 2 of 3 against Houston. Would you like to see a sweep? Yes, absolutely. But it's baseball. You can't win every single game.
0: They had 3 sweeps in the month of May.
1: They swept the Cubs.
0: They swept the Yankees. Did they sweep the Cardinals too?
1: They did sweep the Cardinals?
0: I believe they swept the Cardinals. I believe we did.
1: I believe so too.
0: The name of the game for the Brewers or any team in baseball is to win as many series as possible, right? Sweeps are great, but you got to continue to win as many series, and that's exactly what the Brewers were able to do. They were able to win more series than they lost during the month, and that's why you see them go from last place to first place in the month of May and also give themselves a little bit of a cushion, but they got to keep the pedal to the metal. They got to keep it going.
1: Did you do what you did last year, Kyle? The Brewers to win the NL Central?
0: No, I did not.
1: Oh.
0: I did not this
1: year. They are the favorites.
0: I didn't make
1: minus
0: it.
1: -143 to win the division.
0: I wasn't at Pato, so I didn't make it in time to be able to go put it in.
1: Miz is right behind Sanchez. Sanchez +170 to win the NL Cy Young. Miz is +200.
0: He's knocking. The month they both had in May is ridiculous. These are some of the best months pitchers can have.
1: And there was also others, by the way, that had unbelievable months that would normally win the award are going to be afterthoughts to what Jacob Mizorowski and Christopher Sanchez
0: when
1: did.
0: When you got two guys throwing, 39 innings for Christopher Sanchez, 38 for the Miz. But when you guys got guys only allowing 14 hits and 25 hits and only allowing
1: Sanchez
0: one run.
1: Over that.
0: He allowed 20
1: plus.
0: 40
1: I guess maybe you're just talking about May.
0: He allowed 25 hits in the month of May.
1: I know, but his scoreless is unbelievable.
0: These guys are incredible right now. The Brewers right now, again, are led by a great pitcher in the Miz, and that's why he could help be a difference. And that's why, again, I believe the Brewers don't need to focus on pitching. I mean, I take him some extra pitching, but it's the bat.
1: 44 2/3.
0: Because you know what would suck? If you have a great performance from the Miz, and you don't have
1: don't take advantage of it.
0: Exactly. He comes out the game and all of a sudden, you're up 1-0 and then the bullpen allows some type of runs. You got to get guys that can change the game with a swing of the bat.
1: Chef Ed says on the Carbis Talk and Tech he should be the starter for the All-Star game. How about all those whiny babies last year when the Miz was pitching in the All-Star game? And now what? Oh, yeah.
0: It quiet now.
1: Now all of them are watching the Miz to see what he's going to do next.
0: Yeah. And that for the players that might have chirped too, for the fans that chirped, now they're all saying, oh, wow, he's the real deal. I remember Pitching Ninja joined us last year on Kyle and Bruss, and he talked about how good the Miz could be. And it was absolutely amazing what he talked about. But now seeing kind of what he saw.
1: Seeing the full arsenal come together.
0: Mm-hmm.
1: So it's a great time to be on June 1st winning as much as you are at top of the NL Central, but not just that, but with the outlook that they're built to continue to do so. Now, one thing I have to do right now is the Brewers have the worst right fielder in WAR.
0: Uh-oh.
2: Hey.
1: And that is
0: Strope.
1: Say his name, Strope. Dump. Did you dump that for real? That'd be hilarious.
0: No, don't, because now Madison's going to be like, what?
1: We're not in Madison anymore.
0: Oh, yes, right. It's Milwaukee. Okay.
1: Sal Frelick needs your boy. Can you give him a pep talk? No, don't give him pep talk.
0: You're not the guy.
2: All right. Can we just have a quick sidebar, just the three of us for a minute?
1: Sidebar.
2: I'm really down on Sal.
1: Yeah.
2: I'm really down on him. I mean, he's a terrific. outfielder. But the offense is really scaring me.
1: Turning into the Joey Ortiz of the outfield.
2: Yeah, and how's that going for Joey Ortiz?
0: Well, he's still playing.
2: Yeah, but I don't know how long that's going to last.
0: I mean, Two games ago, he bunted yesterday.
1: Has anybody been
2: keeping track of the Nashville Sands, by chance?
0: Cooper Pratt's playing well.
2: Not who I'm referring to.
1: Nashville Sounds. You talking about Jet?
2: No, I'm talking about Luis Lara.
0: Yeah. Oh, he's back, isn't he?
2: He's smoking the ball.
1: Brandon Fisher's got like 15 home runs.
0: Andrew Fisher.
1: Andrew Fisher.
2: I just Brandon St. Juiced the Brandon Cisse to Brandon Fisher.
0: I would never do that to Andrew Fisher.
2: Luis Lara is hitting the crap out of the ball.
1: What are you going to do with yourself, really?
2: I'll still wear it. He'll become their fourth guy. He'll still be a major leaguer, but I'm concerned.
1: You need a new guy, Strofe.
2: No, not yet.
1: Need a new guy.
2: I'm still hanging on to my Sal Frelick stock. It's just, it is the lowest it's been probably ever.
1: You going to buy more? That's what you do. You buy the dip. Not a good investor.
2: Is this a good investment? Or a smart one.
1: We'll see.
2: Is this a good investment?
1: This is in the stock market. This is based off play and performance. Strofe, I'm sorry I brought you down. Because I got to bring you back up. Because it's your time to shine. The Wheel of Strofe. Coming up next.
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4: We've seen delays westbound on the bypass, leaving the Mitchell Interchange pretty much all the way out to about 51st, so be careful with that. Southbound 43, heavy from Capitol Drive down through the Marquette all the way to about Lincoln. We've also got the northbound side of 43 slowing down from Kilbourne up to North. Westbound 94, that's slowing down from about 30th Street all the way to Holly Road. Eastbound side still delayed just before Holly Road to 35th. And southbound on 894, backups from Oklahoma Avenue down through the Hale Interchange to Forest Home. 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And check on the TMJ4 Storm Team forecast tonight. Mostly clear skies, a low of 51. Tomorrow, mostly sunny, a high of 68 at the lake, 78 inland. From the WTMJ Traffic Center, I'm Debbie Lazaga on 94.5 ESPN.
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4: 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And like me, you'll be saying, I love my windows.
5: Oh, wow. Someone wants to crash Kyle's wedding.
4: So security is important. Let me tell y'all something.
5: But he says, I'll even bring a cash gift.
4: No, here. Listen, I thank you. And we're going to talk about it tomorrow. It's going to be a hell of a party. It's going to be like I'm not just saying it. After hanging around these women and hanging around my frat brothers and my friends for the bachelor party, it's going to be a great party. Baby girl's not going to allow
6: cool.
4: That. She's not. I'm a groomzilla, but her bridezilla starting to show a little bit. She is not playing. She will kick you out. And she is an angel. She is nice. Strofe, you've talked to her. Ben's talked to her as well. But Strofe has actually been with her out, hanging out. She is an angel, is she not?
7: Yeah, I don't know how you did it.
4: Yeah, she is a sweetie pie. She ain't playing about this wedding.
5: Fair enough.
4: You know how many times I've been stared at, asking, can I ask somebody?
5: I'm trying to get you out
4: of there. I'm just saying. We are too close to
3: trouble. It's time for the Wheel of Strofe.
7: Another day, another Buckaroonie time for a quick edition of the Wheel of Strofe ahead of our buddy Brian Belaga, who will join us coming up next.
4: Let's push up. Waste some time. Push up.
7: Wheel of Strofe. I think somebody tightened the wheel. Okay, so the script spelling bee occurred last week.
4: Wait, what color is it?
7: Orange. The script spelling bee occurred last week.
5: How did I miss that?
7: The highest placeholder from Wisconsin was a young man from the Milwaukee area, tied for 10th place.
5: It's pretty good.
4: 10th place. That's nice. That's nice.
7: Ethan Robert.
4: Okay, Ethan.
7: So, in honor.
5: It's sort of a texter named Ethan Roberts.
7: Well, I would assume they're not related, given that this is a singular Robert, not a plural. and also a way to dox one of our fans for some reason. Ben, for that.
5: I lied. I just checked. There's no Ethan.
7: Ben, please spell the following word.
5: Oh, good God.
7: Anadokounmpo.
5: Oh, man. You know how many times I've asked Tony Cartagena, the producer of Finales, the show? Anadokounmpo. A-N-T. 10. E. U-N. K. P. T. O.
7: Are you hearing buzzer? Are you ignoring buzzer? A-N-T-E-T-O-K-O-U-N-M-P-O. Yeah. Kyle, please spell Mizorowski.
4: Can you use it in a sentence, please?
7: The best pitcher in the National League in the 2026 season is Jacob Mizorowski.
4: Mizorowski. Can you give me the origin of country of origin, please?
7: I'm just going to assume I cannot, no.
4: Polish, maybe?
7: Probably, yeah, Polish. Poland would be my guess.
4: Polish. All right, Mizorowski. M-I-S-E-R-O-W-S-K-I.
7: No. You guys suck.
4: How do you spell Mizorowski?
7: You can't read, you can't spell.
4: Mizorowski.
7: Yeah, no E in Mizorowski. All right, that was fun while it lasted. Very good, gentlemen. Very, very good.
4: Mizorowski.
5: I want another word.
4: Yeah. Polish. He's Polish. I deserve credit for that.
7: I just didn't want to be wrong, but it's ski. I mean,
5: now you're gonna have to hide my ski thing.
4: Let's give him a word.
5: What's the word that
6: Joe Thomas used on?
7: I don't even remember. It starts with a fa.
4: Affinity. Philanthropy.
5: Philanthropy.
7: I can do that.
4: No, he can spell philanthropy.
7: What do you want me to spell?
4: Spell fastidious.
5: Fastidious.
7: All right. Ben, can you please use it in a sentence?
5: Jordan Morgan moves with such fastidious nature.
7: Sure. Fastidious. F-A-S-T. I-D. I-O-U-S.
4: Yeah, you got it.
5: Loser.
7: Spelling the champ of Kyle and Bruss. Bow down to me, suckers!
5: Spell check is my favorite.
4: It is mine, too.
5: I love a good red squiggly line.
7: Oh, do you? Oh, Homer clip of the day. This is Homer Friday when reacting days late to the suspension. Well, I guess it was the day of the suspension, but to Abner Uribe's triple chop, which he was watching on a loop on Twitter. Take a listen.
8: Yeah.
7: It was excessive. I think they should. You know what? He should get a game for excessive crotch chopping.
8: Uribe is doing too much. He's doing too much.
7: I mean, it's historic. That is going to remain in baseball history for a long time. I'm not sure. Somebody can do the work. The Institute.
8: I didn't see this. I wonder what was Pat Murphy's response.
5: Yeah, he's embarrassed. He says, we don't act like that. He made him apologize. And
8: Bush League.
5: Yeah, Bush League. But I'm saying I challenge anyone to find a greater crotch chop in the history of baseball, basketball, football. I don't know. I think that for crotch chops, he did a miss. Never.
7: He did ever, a miss. That's
5: never,
7: so
5: ever.
7: Good.
5: So, but I could be wrong.
9: He brought crotch chops into Miz.
7: He pulled the Miz. Isn't that brilliant?
9: It's so good. Homer clip of the day never fails.
4: That was good. Homer didn't realize he did that. I love it. It's been back to my childhood. I haven't done that motion and movement in so long. And now,
7: are you sure you want to be doing that on camera?
4: I am mimicking Abner Uribe so people know exactly what I'm talking about who are watching on YouTube. I'm doing it for the YouTube camera. Not because I think it's appropriate. It's Bush League. I would never do that.
9: And that's it for the Wheel of Strofe?
4: Wow, Strofe, no push-ups, man. What's going on? We got to get in the gym.
7: Let's do it.
4: All right, let's do it,
5: yeah,
4: man.
5: Yeah, he's eager and ready. I'm sure his bag is packed.
4: He already is donating money.
5: I know.
4: Can you believe that?
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4: Homer, can you do it with me? Can you do the chop with me?
10: Now, not ever.
4: Why not, Homer?
10: What do you mean, why not? 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
9: Joining us on the England Guest Hotline before the Homer Hour is Brian Bulag. Brian, what's going on?
21: Not much. How are you doing, guys?
4: Brian, the offensive line, I was already concerned, and now the team that I know the Packers were chasing to get to a Super Bowl just got a guy that is, I don't know, are you nervous now for the Green Bay Packers offensive line now that Myles Garrett may be in the way of them going to a Super Bowl?
21: Well, I mean, he's
0: he certainly changes the dynamic for the Rams. And that's coming into this, we already knew you were probably going to have to get through Seattle and the Rams. Those were going to be two of the top contenders. And now they add probably one of the best pass rushers I think you could say to ever play the game. He's 29 and he looks like he's 22 and he still moves like he's 22 and, he's ridiculous. And now that's another roadblock. I mean, the Rams kind of seem to do this every once in a while. They go all in on a year and here it is again. And, listen, getting to a Super Bowl is not easy. You're going to have to play the best players and the best teams. And the Rams just got a lot better. And to get there, you're going to have to go through them at some point. You're going to see them in the regular season as well. So you'll get a little taste of it mid-season, it seems like, as well. So, I mean, whenever a team adds a player like that, of course you get a little nervous because you understand the dynamic that player brings to that team. And he is like Micah Parsons. He's one of the few in the league that wreck games on their own. And that's an issue.
5: Talking with Brian Bulaga here on the Yuengling guest hotline. Brian, obviously the Packers did something similar a year ago. The difference being is they weren't in the NFC championship game while adding another piece. Do you think it would be shocking if the Packers do look to add somebody of significance now that Myles Garrett has been added to the Rams? Or are the Packers going to be good with what they have?
0: Yeah, I mean, I don't know if you go tit for tat and try to do things like that. I'm not totally sure that's the route. But I think you evaluate your roster after these OTAs and kind of see, like, all right, where do we need some help? Where are we deficient at? Right. And you can, if there's a suitable partner or a good player, you go out and make a move. Right. And I think that's probably what Goody is probably exploring. I think they're always exploring those types of things, especially good GMs. But I guess what would we be looking for? Right. Are you looking for corner help? Are you looking for defensive line help? Are you looking for running back help? What are you looking for?
6: Brian, I want you to answer that for me. When you look at this Packers defense specifically, right, which one do you think would be better for them? Is finding a cornerback or finding another pass rusher to pair with Michael Parsons?
0: I always say pass rushers because they protect corners. And that's just being as honest as I can. They protect the corners by putting the quarterback under pressure very quickly. And when you can do that very quickly, that makes quarterbacks speed up their timing, speed up their rhythm. The ball comes out really quick and corners don't have chances to get beat on double moves and things like that. They could be aggressive on the ball because they know their pass rush is going to get home. So I always say pass rusher. I'll always say it. Because if you're going against a weak pass rush, but elite corners, eventually the receivers are going to work open. They always do. Mm-hmm. I mean, it's just when you have elite talent at wide receiver, which I think Green Bay has some very good to elite players at wide receiver. And then you add Tucker Kraft in there. I always add Tucker Kraft because I think he's a receiver. I know he blocks well, but you give those guys enough time to work downfield, someone's going to be open. And then you have the quarterback to deliver them the ball. So to me, it's always about pass rushing. And you look at the Rams. They have about as elite wide receiver group as you can say. And to if you're chasing these top teams like the Rams, like the Seahawks, the easiest way to get them out of rhythm is to attack their quarterbacks. And that's the way to do it.
5: Brian, who do you think the X factor is of this five guys on the offensive line?
0: Who's going to play the biggest role or
5: who is most important? Maybe not Zach Tom, because you know, if healthy, what he's capable of. But, who's that next guy where if it's if he plays at this level that we need him to, the rest can maybe fall into place a little easier?
0: Yeah, I know I'm beating a dead horse here, but, it's Jordan Morgan, right? If you have him play to a good to a high level, right? He doesn't need to play at an elite level. He doesn't need to be David Bakhtiari or Trent Williams or Laremy Tunsil. He doesn't need to be those guys. But if he plays at a good
21: the high level, that solves a lot of issues. When you can have your tackle positions, which is Zach Tom and obviously Jordan Morgan, put in really good performances in one-on-one blocking week in and week out. Now, obviously, you go against Myles Garrett, there's going to be a lot of double teams. That's doesn't matter who, what tackle you are. But week in, week out, if you can leave your tackles on an island and allow them to block one-on-one, it opens up so many things that you can do in the pass game. And obviously, interior-wise, we have to see how Belton is developing and how he looks. So then if he is struggling early on, the center can slide to him and take care of him. So, like, there's a lot of things you can do when your tackles can hold up one-on-one. So I'll always say Jordan Morgan because he's obviously the one unknown that we have at this point at that position. But I know if both tackles play well, it does so much for the offense.
6: When you think back to the time with the Packers and the Aaron Rodgers, do you think sometimes that organization regrets not doing more to put a better offensive weapons around Aaron Rodgers? Because I look at these moves that the Rams continue to make. Do you ever think, man, oh, man, if we just would have did a little bit more, I could have another Super Bowl ring?
21: I mean, I guess my question would, or my rebuttal to that would be like, I guess who'd you want to add to, say, the 2014 offense?
6: Yeah, I mean, that you guys were really good. I guess I'm thinking more probably after you left the Packers and when it kind of felt like, you know, they moved on from Devontae Adams and they really just didn't replace him.
21: Yeah, well, for sure. Well, yes. I mean, that's obviously I think because Aaron was so good, there was a lot of expectation that Aaron would just make these wide receivers good, right? Like would make guys that were middle of the road, excellent players. And it's hard to do as any quarterback. Yeah, you can raise guys' level, but can you raise it to an elite level? Not totally sure on that. Like, you look at Brady, and people always say Brady, but, like, Edelman and Welker, those guys are elite slot receivers. Like, they were studs. Like, at the end of the day, like, they were studs, and they weren't just some Joe Schmoes. So, end of the day, like, yeah, you always wish they would have maybe gave him a little bit more, but that's the way it went. And unfortunately, you know, one ring it was.
9: Well, Brian, you're going to be coming up next with Homer on the Homer Hour. Look forward to hearing you on the ride home.
21: All right, guys, take it easy.
9: That's in 2 minutes. Don't you go anywhere. Homer Hour with Brian Belaga next.
14: Well, southbound 43 is going to be backed up from Capitol Drive down through the Marquette all the way to the KK River. We also have a crash on the off-ramp to Highland Avenue from southbound 43 as well. On the northbound side, backing up right through the Marquette all the way to North Avenue. Westbound 94, a heavy ride from before 27th Street all the way to Holly Road. Eastbound, we got backups from Highway 16 to about Springdale Road back across the Barker Road area, also going to be a bit tight. And then we've also got delays from 76th Street all the way to 35th. 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And check on the TMJ4 Storm Team forecast. Tonight, mostly clear skies, a low of 51. Tomorrow, mostly sunny, a high of 68 at the lake, 78 inland. 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
1: It is the Brian Bulaga Homer Hour, which is good, but what's the most important thing in the world of sports? Have I trained Brian Bulaga yet? What is the most important thing in the world of sports in the state of Wisconsin?
2: What? I'm trying to think back. I thought it was when the Miz pitched.
1: But that's right. Every day you have one question. Is the Miz pitching today?
2: Yeah, and I asked Strophy before, and he said he pitched yesterday.
1: That's right. You know that because you're knowledgeable sports, he's not pitching every day yet. I mean, correct. Everything he's done is, this has never been done before. Wouldn't that be special if the Miz pitched every day? Just an inning.
2: Yeah. Yeah, that'd put butts in the seats.
1: Yes, it would.
2: For sure.
1: So, yes,
2: that's
1: the Miz is not pitching today. When is he pitching next? Doesn't matter.
2: 4 days.
1: Tomorrow, 4 days, probably, right? At least four. But tomorrow, it'll be the same. It's the same every day. The most important question in the world of sports in Wisconsin. Is Miz pitching today? Right now, I probably lean toward he's not pitching tomorrow. But we don't address it until the day because he continually does things that have never been done before. I got to make a list of all the different things where they've said never done before. Also, there is the issue as to whether or not the dome is open or closed for the game. And you must listen and watch the Homer Hour with Brian Bulaga on YouTube. And you go there, and right at 5 o'clock, actually it's 5:02, you will find out that, in fact, what's the story, Brian? No, we're not going to help him. You got to go to the YouTube ESPN Milwaukee to find out if the dome is open or closed.
2: Clear as day now. Clear as day now.
1: Also, a baseball game is going on right now. I think it started. Auburn against UWM. UWM made the tournament. No, nobody even knew they did because they had a horrible season mostly, and then they got better and they won their conference. This is how big an underdog they are. If they can lose by 6 runs, That's called a push.
2: Oh.
1: It's about the UWM, or as they call it, Milwaukee Panthers, plus 6.5 runs. It's about even money.
2: Wow.
1: So if they win, someone can do their studying. If they win, I think it would rank right up there with the U.S. beating the Russians. I'm not sure if the odds are the same. It's slightly better than the Packers winning the Super Bowl or the Brewers winning the World Series. I don't know. There isn't a dog big enough to describe the size as an underdog that they are. They beat Auburn the first time. I mean, it was like 13-8. They played last night. It was delayed because of rain. They didn't play till like 11 o'clock or something, and they lost 8-1 or 8-3. And the assumption is.
2: So that's why I said it's 6.5.
1: Yes. I didn't even know they did such a thing. Well, they don't in baseball. In the majors, they do plus 1.5 or minus 1.5. Plus 6.5. Getting 6.5 runs, you have to bet 115 to win 100 on UWM. If you want to take Auburn to win the game, you have to bet 1,400 to win 100. So this is, for people who don't know this, this is where they really rip people off. Because if you have to bet 1,400 to win 100 on Auburn, don't you assume that if you bet 100, you'd win 1,400 on UWM, right? It should go both ways.
2: Yeah.
1: No, this is how it works. So if you bet 1,400, you win 100. If you bet 100 on UWM, you win 850.
2: Well, that doesn't make any sense.
1: No, that's why it's such a blatant ripoff to me. But someone else who's

0: mathematician can probably figure that out. But you assume it's going to be much closer. So they take advantage that most people will pick the favorite. I don't know how to. What's the biggest dog? British sheepdog or a Saint Bernard isn't big enough to describe the amount, the size of the dog that the Panthers are. What's the biggest British sheepdog? English Mastiff. English Mastiff. Yeah, M-A-S-T-O-F.
1: They can weigh up to 230 pounds, which is bigger than you these days, Homer.
0: Yes. The Mastiffs, they are the UWM Mastiffs tonight.
2: Yeah.
0: Or actually, it's going on now. It's 5:06. They haven't started yet.
1: No, they got delayed due to severe thunderstorms in Auburn, so it will be an 8 o'clock first pitch now.
0: And they're playing in Auburn.
1: Correct.
0: I think they were the best. They play the best seed gets to be the home, which that's probably more than anybody needs to know. But the UWM Panthers turned Mastiffs will be playing against Auburn. And if they win, there's no way to describe. What's the greatest upset win that you have ever been a part of in your life, Brian Bulaga? And I know you remember it. If you're such a front runner, you don't. But I got to believe it. I certainly remember my greatest upset. I felt bad for the person I beat.
2: Yeah, I remember 2008.
0: Yeah.
2: We beat Penn State at home when they were number two and knocked them essentially out of the national championship hunt.
0: And am I correct? It's hard to explain a game that felt like that. I mean, there's nothing, right?
2: No.
0: There's nothing better than pulling off an upset.
2: Yeah.
0: And especially if you recognize that they were that much better. Now, I don't know that's the case. Sometimes in college football, it could be they just didn't fully appreciate how good a team you are. Or you went, the person I beat in tennis, we play 100 times. He wins 100, I thought. Actually, the answer is 99. But did you think you were not thought of as good as you really were? Or it was just one of those days where you pull off the big upset?
2: No, I think it was just one of those days where we pulled off the big upset. I think we were a solid team in 2008. I forgot what our record was at that time when we played Penn State, but we were a good team. But not to where Penn State was ranked number two in the country and they were loaded, and Navarro Bowman was their middle linebacker. they were really good. I think when the bigger teams in the Big Ten, the Penn States, the Ohio States, now you're looking at Oregon and teams like that, when they come play Iowa in Iowa City, they probably expect it to be, it'll be tough early on, but our talent will eventually overtake and we'll win comfortably. And that day was not their day. I mean,
0: did you beat them good or did it take that last second?
2: Last second field goal. We beat them. Last second field goal. We ended up beating them. And it was a really good game, tight game. And it was one that I'll remember forever. I'll remember that game for the rest of my life.
0: And now we get to the discussion of upsets. You're my next question. At what point in the game did you think, oh, my God, we could win this game?
2: Yeah.
0: Was it early on or we're close, we're still around, anything could happen? I thought it was in
2: the second quarter when we not just still around, but I felt like we were controlling the game.
0: Oh, okay.
2: Like, I felt like we had a good grip on the game. No, it wasn't a high-scoring game by any stretch. It wasn't like a 48-47 win or anything like that. I mean, it was a close game.
0: So do you feel – I'm asking the question. They always bring up enough to do. So then do you feel more pressure because now you're thinking, damn, we should win this game, and then you feel like you should win it? I don't know that that actually occurs. I'm just – asking the questions they always ask. Do you feel any more pressure when you realize that you have a chance, a good chance, to beat the number two team in the country, or is that just made up?
2: No, I think it ramps up because you feel like you have it in your hands to do it, right? Like, and you have the guys capable, so it does ramp up the pressure. You could say that, but I think it's more, you don't want to have any regret. Right? Like, in that moment, you don't want to be the guy that has the play that you know, does something catastrophic for a potential huge upset at home in a night game, right? Saturday night college game day and all that. Like, it was that type of game. I believe they were there. It was game day. And like, and once you realize you're in that game, you're like, okay, like, we can play with them. It's not like that we can't, but you don't want to be the guy that has the folly that, you know.
0: Yeah, I can't, and I know your teammates, I can't imagine how horrible that would feel. And I can see that as being the reality of, like, you know, a good team. Your teammates, and you get like under, and they're all, and you screw up, and you go, you know you did it. They know you did it. And you gotta live with it forever thinking, damn, you realize what could have happened? Yeah, you want to do well, but more than anything else, you don't want to be the guy who screwed up and cost him the game, because everyone knows it, you know it, and it doesn't care what they say outside of the locker room.
2: No, exactly. And it's letting your guys down. And like, and believe me, I've said it on here and I'll continue, like, pressure is privilege, right? Like, having that pressure and expectation, and when you get into a game, like, that's a privilege to have. Like, not every team has that. Like, you know, sometimes there's no expectation for a team to ever win or to ever be in those type of games or to play against a better ranked opponent on that stage and have an opportunity. So, like, to be in that position, it's a privilege. But you don't know what it feels like until you're there. And then when you're there, it's like, okay, well, I need to make sure I'm doing my part so that I'm not the one that's to blame if we have control of this and all of a sudden it's out of our control and it's in their hands. So, like, it's a very odd position, because going into the game, everyone outside of your locker room and doesn't expect you to be in the game. I mean, they expect you to be a good game because you're on game day and it's, you know, you're at home and everything like that. But at the same time, no one expects you to beat them. They're the number two team in the country. They're coasting to a natty, essentially, is what that is. They probably had us on the schedule and maybe who knows who they – I think they had beaten Ohio State that year. So they're expecting, oh, they're going to coast. They're going to coast through this thing and it may be tight for a little bit. So, like, there's pressure that comes with that and anxiety. And to me, it was – it was one of those games that you just don't forget.
0: So at the end of the game, I'm proud to say I don't know any about this, because I'm proud to say I don't know anything about the Iowa wins. But were you behind at the end, so you're driving, or what's going through in terms of what you needed to do at the end of the game to win it?
2: Yeah, I believe we were down by – I think we were down by either two – I think, and yeah, we were.
0: A field goal wins it.
2: Yeah, field goal wins
0: it. And you get the ball, how far, how long you got to drive, how much time you got. You walk on the field knowing winning this game is on us. We can do it. We have to do it. Otherwise, what's the point if you get close and don't win?
2: Yeah, I think we, if I recall, I think we got it probably around the 30, I believe. Our own 30, and I think we had over a minute 30, and maybe a timeout, because Coach really good with his timeout.
0: Roger said this, maybe you did, that he always said the first play or getting that first down or something is just so huge.
2: Yep, it's the first down.
0: Okay.
2: Once you get the first down, you're rolling, because then you've gotten them, you know, from a defensive standpoint, they're out of rhythm. Right, like, because if you're in the 2 minute situation and it's incomplete, they can reset as a defense every down. They have time to reset, get a new play call in, organize, and do all that. But you get that first down, now you're moving, now you're on the ball, and they have to scramble, and you're kind of dictating the tempo of that 2 minute drive. And then you keep it going, and you keep their pass rushers on the field. Well, then they get tired, and getting those guys tired is the biggest key. Is getting the pass rushers to stay on the field and get them tired, so that it's easier to block. You're going to run the football pass the football every single play. We probably ran it once or
0: so
2: twice.
0: So how long was the field goal? I mean, were you thinking, we got this made, or is this all, It always just amazes me about football when it comes down to the guy who's probably less a football player than anybody else on the team.
2: And I think it was like a 40-plus yarder. Okay.
0: All right.
2: Yeah, I think it was a 40-plus yarder.
0: You don't need to tell me his name. Did you have a good kicker where you were reasonably confident he can do it, or like flip of the coin?
2: Yeah, I was confident he could do it. He's a good kicker.
0: All right.
2: Iowa normally has good kickers, specialists.
0: If you say so. Is there any game that you should have pulled the upset and this didn't at the end in your life that you remember?
2: Yes. It was the following year. We were highly ranked, and so was Ohio State. And we went to Ohio State and lost in overtime at Ohio State. Ricky Stanzi was hurt. He got hurt in the Northwestern game the week before. So we had a redshirt freshman playing, James Vandenberg. And we were winning essentially the entire ball game until the fourth quarter, and Ohio State made a comeback. I mean, they had a fantastic team. Expected them to do that. But then we went to overtime, and they took it in overtime, no problem. They stopped us, and then they went out. I think they ended up kicking a field goal to win. That's how they won in overtime.
0: Imagine if you'd lost both of those. I mean, you had both sides of it. I said this about so many of these things. You want to have them all, but you got to have one.
2: Yeah. Well, I mean, and the thing about that, early on in that same season, we went to Penn State in a whiteout game and beat Penn State in a whiteout game when they were obviously more highly ranked than we were, and we upset them there again 2 years in a row, just absolutely rained on their parade. So, like, that was another one that sticks out. It wasn't as memorable as the 2008 one because we were really heavy dogs that one.
0: That's under the cap. We own them. Aaron Rodgers took it to a different level, but you do that a couple times, and we got them.
2: Yeah, you do it twice to Penn State back-to-back. It kind of crushes their souls a little bit. There's no doubt. But the Ohio State one is the opposite of that. Like, that was the opposite one of that. And it was my first time at Ohio State, so I really wanted to win that game. I mean, I felt so good about it too, as the game was going on, and we just couldn't.
0: Is it any different there? I mean, the tradition and quality of the team to me determines everything, but is it louder, bigger? What?
2: I mean, it's definitely loud. I mean, the stadium is enormous. Like, it's Michigan. It's a very big stadium, and it's very intimidating going in there, and very loud. But once you get playing, you kind of just all that just kind of goes out the window.
0: That's how good the person are is that you're playing. I mean, they always talk about Green Bay and Lambeau Field. Damn, it was special when the teams were really good. Well, the team's not as good. I'm sorry. The field can only do so much. And once people start winning or have won, there's no, like, they'll tell you this, but look at the list of all the teams. It's all because of how good the team is. You know.
2: Yep, 100%.
0: We just don't lose there. Why? Because we're good?
2: Yeah, because we're good. I mean, that's an easy explanation.
0: They could play at Green Bay High School, and you would have still been whooping people for a lot of that time.
2: Yeah, it would have been fun to play at Green Bay High a couple times.
0: Be tight. It'd
2: be fun.
0: The Brian Bulaga Homer Hour, and yes, it's great. It's always sad on a day when the Miz doesn't pitch. And if you didn't watch yesterday, there's just then you don't even have to like baseball. This is historic. And again, went over the upsets of Brian Bulaga. Nothing in his life has been close to an upset it would be if UWM beat Auburn.
2: Valid.
0: Again, they are the Mastiffs, is it?
2: Yep.
0: The large underdog. They can't be called the Panthers. So why do I emphasize that? So that if they won, you would have a full understanding of how incredible it is. Because it's set up basically so that you don't have the upset teams win because UWM beat them once. Sorry, that's not enough. You got to maybe beat, you might have to beat them twice. And Auburn won the second game, so now they have the game to determine who goes to the next round. Next.
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4: Southbound 41, we got backups as you're making your way down from Good Hope Road all the way to Capitol Drive. Northbound is backing up from before Mayfair Road to Silver Spring. Eastbound 94, you're seeing delays from Highway 16 all the way past Barker Road, back on the brakes from 76th to 35th. Westbound slowing down from about 20th Street to Holly Road. More delays from the county line to Calhoun. 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And checking the TMJ4 Storm King forecast tonight. Mostly clear skies, a low of 51. Tomorrow, mostly sunny, a high of 68 at the lake, 78 inland. From the WTMJ Traffic Center, I'm Debbie Lazaga on 94.5 ESPN.

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11: The Brian Bulaga Homer Hour. The Miz is not pitching tonight. We can go on. And you addressed it a little bit. The Rams have acquired Myles Garrett, meaning it just got even tougher for the Green Bay Packers to make the Super Bowl. Everything. This does not apply to Brian Bulaga. He may look. Everything to me is important.

0: only or first as it relates to the Green Bay Packers. Their chance of getting the Super Bowl just got tougher. But I defer to you, Brian Bulaga. What was your first thought when you heard that the Rams picked up Myles Garrett from the Cleveland Browns?
1: My first thought was, damn. Like, that was my first thought, because the defense that the Rams had was already a pretty good pass rushing group. I get they traded Verse. Mm-hmm. But you added Myles Garrett. You added a Hall of Fame, like, game wrecker in his place, which it's a fantastic switch, if you ask my opinion. It's a fantastic switch. It's like when Green Bay acquired Micah. You're going to acquire top – if you can acquire one of the best pass rushers in the league, you're going to do it, and the Rams did it. And, yeah, that was my first thought, was Green Bay is not only going to have to play them in the middle of the year, because they do, but to get to where they want to go, which is the Super Bowl, you're going to have to play that man again. And it's a tough task blocking that type of player, not just once a year, but potentially twice in a season, if you want to get where you want to go. Now, I get the brackets could line up a certain way, and you may not, I don't know. But chances are, if you're going to want to get to the Super Bowl this year, you're going to have to play the Rams. And to me, the offensive line, if you play against a quality defensive line like that, players like that, you're going to have to be playing at the best of your ability at that point in the season. And you're going to get a little test about how that defense is playing when do they play them? The pre-Thanksgiving Day game? Is that what that is? Or is it the pre-Christmas game day? I don't know which game it is. There's so many pre's this year.
0: Yeah. I don't know either. It doesn't matter.
1: Yeah, doesn't matter. It's one of the two. But so you're going to get an opportunity to feel what that's about, and you get to do it in their place too. So it's going to be difficult for any team to go into LA and beat LA now with, you know, the acquisition of Myles Garrett. Because, like, again, I as we always relate it to the Green Bay Packers, he's like acquiring Micah. What Micah did and will do for us is what Myles Garrett will do for the Rams. And there's no doubt in my mind. And now he knows, on a personal level, I can win a championship. I can add a Super Bowl to my resume with this team. This team is stacked. They're a win now team. And that just will fire him up even more. And you'll probably get more. I'm not saying he'll break his own sack record, but you're going to get more out of him now, even more so. And that is a scary proposition, in my opinion.
0: Yeah, I mean, it just makes it harder. And it emphasizes to me that the run on the Packers better not be just this year. The premise is that you're getting a better team, you have young players, and it can be harder this year. But that doesn't mean you don't assume that you should be around for the next 2 or 3 years and can have a good year out of there. But, yeah, it's just to get to the Super Bowl just got that much tougher, because who wouldn't – just like when they look at the Packers, and certainly the Rams have been closer than the Packers, and, you know, the Rams feeling like they should have – could have won the Super Bowl last year.
1: Yep.
0: If they'd have had Myles Garrett – last year, I know what they're thinking. We win the Super Bowl. We beat
1: Seattle. 100%.
0: There's no way that quarterback can do that if we have Myles Garrett to create the. I mean, and
1: no,
0: right. So it's,
1: no team that plays the. Maybe Baltimore did it because, you know, Lamar Jackson runs around so well, and he's got such good mobility, and he's able to escape when Myles Garrett pressures the quarterback almost every single snap. But for most of the NFL teams, Myles Garrett is a problem every single game, and he's harassing your quarterback.
0: Yep.
1: I would say at least half the time. Like, you know what I mean? And that's a lot. Like, that's a lot. if you're looking at like a win percentage in the NFL, like that's a ton. And the thing that that these pass rushers, they always get a bad rap in the run game. Like, oh, they're not. Yes, he is good in the run game. Just like I say, yes, Micah is good in the run game. Like, they're good against the run because tackles are so aware of how good they are with their hands, how elusive they are, and how they can get beat inside if they go out and attack, you know, pass rushers like that in the run game and they want to get their hands on them and be physical, that they'll just get swiped inside. Guys end up being more hesitant and not as aggressive. And that's perfect for edge rushers because then they just come plowing in there and set the edge and just back up the entire side. If you're running zone one way, they'll set the edge and everything's got to cut back. So like, yes, he is good in the run game. So he is an upgrade at every measurable. He's the upgrade.
0: Yeah. And then you fortunately maybe or can't relate to this, but you can know it and still feel it, as you alluded to be on the Cleveland Browns and get traded to the Rams. I don't, and I'm sure there's a standard of excellence you want to have, and he'd accepted the Browns, kind of like Joe Thomas. But that he can get a ring, or he should get a ring, or he, I don't know what the words he would use is, but I am curious to can you explain how excited that would make him, or maybe he just plays at a certain level regardless of who he's on and where he's playing.
1: Yeah, I mean, I think he plays at a certain level. I mean, you don't set the sack record playing for the Cleveland Browns unless you hold yourself to a certain standard. I mean, the Cleveland Browns were losing most games, so teams are trying to run the ball and kill the clock, and he still manages to beat the sack record, which is incredible. Now, you're on a team that you're going to be winning games and teams are going to be trying to catch you and they're going to be throwing the ball. And now you're pass rushing way more even. Like, you're going to be rushing the passer probably an extra 15 to 20 times a game, which is frightening to say the least. But yeah, I mean, he goes from worst to potentially the best overnight. And it's got to be motivating. You have to feel great about it. Like, I mean, he's got to be thrilled he didn't take a pay cut, that's for sure. So he's getting all that giant 4-year, $160 million contract that he signed. Yeah, he's going to pay a little more tax on it in California, but it's going to get him a ring. I truly believe the Rams will win a Super Bowl in the Stafford quarterback era again. Like, their team is too loaded not to. The Rams went out and acquired two great corners this offseason as well. They get him. They re-signed Stafford for another year. So, like, they just kind of reloaded the team and made it better now with Myles Garrett. And like, they're like, yeah, who cares about that first-round pick? It doesn't matter. We don't need the first-round pick. Myles Garrett, like we've said with Micah, is better than the first-round pick. We'll take him over a first-round pick. And that's – teams that do that, I feel like, are so forward-thinking, and they're looking at it. And I understand, like, you got to plan for the future. But if you feel like we've always said the Packers feel, and Goody has said, we have a team that we think can win now, a first-round pick is great to have, right? He may develop into the next Pro Bowler, but if you can acquire a Micah Parsons, a Myles Garrett, or who, like any of these top-tier players that you know can help you win right now, they are going to be dominant for you right now. They're going to do it for at least another 4 years. If you use that first-round pick and that guy stinks, he's gone in too.
0: And you can already have other good young players.
1: Yes.
0: To where, and that certainly applies to the Rams and could apply to the Packers now, where you don't feel like you have to have them as badly as a team that isn't as good. My obsession with John Schneider just went up another level. 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
3: It's a bit slow. Southbound 41 starting at about Good Hope Road and stretching down past Capitol Drive. Northbound side also seeing delays from Mayfair Road up to Silver Spring. Southbound on 43, we've got backups from Capitol Drive down through the Marquette to the KK River. Northbound is backed up out of the Marquette up to about Locust. Westbound 94, we've got delays from just before 35th Street, or actually just before 27th Street, all the way to Holly Road. More delays past Moreland. Eastbound's backed up from 164 past Barker. Back on the brakes from 76th Street all the way to 35th. 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And check on the TMJ4 Storm Team forecast tonight. Mostly clear skies, a low of 51. Tomorrow, mostly sunny, a high of 68 at the lake, 78 inland. From the WTMJ Traffic Center, I'm Debbie Lazaga on 94.5 ESPN.
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0: The Brian Bulaga Homer Hour, and that means you can go to YouTube. If you did earlier, you would have found out very soon whether the Brewers, the Dome, open or close. But again, the number one piece of information that you must have every day is the Miz pitching. If you follow the Brewers closely, you follow baseball, you know the answer is an obvious no. But when you have someone like that, you get a new audience with people who really may not follow the sport, and they need to know. Very simple. The question should be answered for everyone every day. Yep, the Miz is pitching, or nope, he's not. Also, we have questions. They complain that I don't necessarily use them. If you go to YouTube, Homer Hour, ESPN Milwaukee. Who's the guy with Arizona? Josh Sweat?
1: Yeah.
0: Maybe the Brewers, the Packers need him. The Packers did their thing with Micah Parsons. No one expected them to do that. The thought that they would do more than that on me just doesn't seem consistent with the way Goody does things. Now, getting Parsons wasn't consistent either, but I'm assuming they're not doing anything like that. They believe in the people they got, but correct me if I'm wrong.
1: No, I mean, I think they do believe in the people they have, but as I said on KBN, I think they're going to go through this OTA process and probably see where they feel a little deficient or light. And if that is at the pass rusher, and I said this on KBN, I always would go with the pass rusher first. If you feel like you need to upgrade something on your defense, and that position is one of those needs, I think every NFL team would say, hey, I'd love to upgrade my pass rushers. I mean, obviously probably not the Rams now, but I would recommend that because those guys protect the corners.
0: Right.
1: They protect the corners. So if you have really good pass rushers that win consistently and win fast, that protects the back end automatically. So if there's an opportunity to upgrade there and it makes sense from a financial standpoint and things like that, I'm always for it. I'm always for it. So will it happen? I've seen that rumor floating around as well. I mean, I didn't think the Micah Parsons thing was going to happen, as you said. So, like, I didn't see that taking place, and it did. Yeah. So you can't rule it out. But I don't see Green Bay exploring that unless two things, right? The financials are really good. Like, the Cardinals will pick up a lot of this year's and or salary or whatever it may be. And if they go through this OTA process and they go, man, we're going to need some help until Micah gets back.
0: I guess I would ask you this as a follow-up. I just can't see anything occurring. Granted, I think most of this is just these workouts are fiddling and diddling. Because I don't know that you're going to see anything unless somebody got hurt that's going to make Goody change dramatically that much different from what he thinks. Because the players we're talking about, the majority of them, he's seen. He knows who they are.
1: Yeah, but it's also now with Gannon coming in with this scheme.
0: No, yes.
1: Right? And fitting what now Gannon is looking to implement and what he needs and with the feedback from Gannon, right? Like, yeah, I mean, you felt really good, or you felt good enough knowing what Halfley had,
0: now,
1: right?
0: Here's my next follow-up to you. I don't know that Gannon's done enough that if I'm Goody, I'm going to listen to what he says. He proves a little bit to me, then yeah, but His resume is good, but not so much that he comes in and says, let's do this, I'm going to do it. I want to see a little bit. I could see that occurring prior to next season.
1: Yeah.
0: Agree or disagree?
1: No, I agree with you. I think the reason why Sweat is being mentioned is because Gannon was his coach in Arizona, and he was very good. in Arizona, or he's been good since he left there from Philly. So I think that's the one thing that's kind of intriguing about it, is because of how good he's played for Arizona, and obviously under Gannon, and now Gannon's here. I think that's the one thing kind of fueling these rumors and speculation. But I'm with you. I think there's got to be a little bit of a prove it to, you know, go out and acquire guys if a new coach is saying, I need guys. I don't see Gannon going to Goody and saying, I need another edge rusher. I don't see that being the case. Mm-hmm. I doubt that.
0: I mean, I could see him going to somebody, not a big name like that, but saying, just want to let you know, there's a guy there that other people may not realize is that good, but if you ever get a chance, that's...
1: Yeah.
0: But I don't even know how much GMs listen to coaches or.
1: I mean, it would be if the conversation got brought up. What do you think we're lacking? Right, like that would be from your group. What do you think we're lacking, or where do you think we need some help? And that's where that conversation would strike up, right? I mean, there's obvious dialogue between coordinators and the GM, right? I mean, the GM has to provide the coordinator with the players, like plain and simple. Like, so there's definitely that dialogue. And if that dialogue is coming from Gannon saying, like, I know you just acquired Micah last year and Micah is all world, right? Like, I get it. And Micah may not be back for 4 weeks. I get it. And he'll be back. And once he's back, he's going to play like Micah Parsons. But I think we need something else at that position too. I think we need another guy, right? And with the new scheme, right, if you play the 3-4 scheme and you can kick Van Ness as a 4 tech and have Micah or say, we'll just say Sweat because it's in the conversation. Outside of him, that's very good. That's really good because Van Ness is built like a 4 tech. He's big, got long arms, physical. That makes sense to me. And then if you go into nickel and passing situations, Van Ness can kick to a 3 tech. And then you have Sweat and Micah lined up outside. So like there's a lot of sense to it. It's just, are those conversations even taking place, or did they? I don't know. Like again, if they pick up, I'll believe it that Goody could make a move because he did it for Micah.
0: Yeah, we have to accept that now. I can't say he's never done it. He's done it. The question that came on YouTube, Josh, what will be interesting, but I just don't want snaps taken away from the young edge rushers we drafted. What are your thoughts? I know your thoughts.
1: Yeah, my thoughts are I have no idea what the young edge rushers are even about, but I know they're probably not as good as Sweat.
0: Yeah.
1: Like, I just know that. Like, I know that for a fact, and it's exactly what we were kind of talking about earlier in the show, right, about, like, those first-round picks, second-round picks, if you trade them. If you trade them for players that you already know can do it and do it at a high level, I always would, like, say, get – especially, like, Sweat's not, like, a 30-year-old guy. He's still a relatively
0: – Yeah, he's young.
1: Yeah, young player. So, like, it's not like you're acquiring a 31-year-old guy that only has a year left in the tank. Like, you're acquiring a guy that's going to be in your team for 4 or 5 years and is going to produce for you. So, like, I always would say if you can give up picks, say it's a second or third rounder or whatever it may be for that guy, it's like, yeah, for sure. Not saying that there's not any talent with those young guys that we have. There could be, but I'd rather see them on a rotational basis than as a starter, potentially, or getting 55% of the snaps. I'd rather see him at this young age behind Micah, behind a guy like Sweat, behind Van Ness, maybe getting 30% of the snaps and having juice when they come out of the field and flashing, right, and building that confidence. And then by the time those guys are almost done with contracts, Micah and those guys may be done with contracts, and then you make a decision, right? Like, that's
0: and you're not dependent on the unknown of a young player, or you're dependent on it less. And I did mention John Schneider has moved into the division. We didn't get to it, but we will next.
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0: The Brian Bulaga Homer Hour and my obsession with John Schneider and having to live with Packer followers, fans, with letting Schneider go, not getting him, just increased in the division. The Minnesota Vikings basically hired the closest thing they could get to John Schneider, the assistant GM of Seattle, Nolan Teasley. I don't call him that. He has only one name, Schneider 2. He joined in 2013 as an intern. and in 23 was made the assistant GM. The Vikings peeps. Nolan brings tremendous football acumen and a proven track record of success under the tutelage of John Schneider. He was part of 9 playoff teams, 3 Super Bowl appearances, and 2 championships. That's all you need to know. Apparently, those in charge of the Vikings think just like I do. Can't get Schneider. What are we going to do, Brian Bulaga? What are we going to do? Can't get Ron Wolf. What are we going to do?
1: Raid the staff.
0: Raid the staff. Get the person from the highest spot who started as a nobody as an intern. Now, we know one thing about Nolan Teasley. Schneider liked him, kept moving him up.
1: Yep.
0: 2023 assistant GM. The challenge of the Packers got a little bit tougher. How much? I don't know. Because the Vikings think just like Homer does. Are you worried about that? Do you put it that way? You know what it was like with the Packers and the respect the rest of the league had from the time that Ron Wolf succeeded and the people that he brought in.
1: Yeah. So I would have been more concerned if he had control over this last draft and free agent class, right? Like that would have been that would have been a little more concerned.
0: Well, we don't really know. It'll come out. I don't know how much input and how much control he had. I know one thing. John Schneider liked him, or he wouldn't have kept moving him up. Check every couple years. Intern. Yeah. Started as an intern.
1: Yeah. What I'm saying is I would have been more concerned if this guy had control over the Vikings during those periods.
0: Oh, okay. I got you. Sorry.
1: And had the chance to remold the team in an offseason. That would have been a little more concerning.
0: Yes.
1: Him showing up now, he can only do so much at this point. But in the future, yes, it will be an issue.
0: Excellent point. They told me I don't listen well, and I don't listen because all I can think about is Schneider. Damn! He was a Packer, and now he's a Viking. But you're right. The ability to have much of an impact this year is small. I mean, they've already made their impact when they decided what to do a quarterback, right?
1: Yeah.
0: He had nothing to do with that.
1: Yeah, he had no skin in the game there.
0: So remember the name. Nolan Teasley. But don't remember the name. Who's the GM of the Minnesota Vikings now? Schneider 2. Yep.
1: Right.
0: And he could fail. Not everybody associated with Ron Wolf is successful. I have to look. Most of them were.
1: Yeah, most of them ended up being pretty good.
0: Yes. And it hasn't changed. In honor of the greatness of the Brian Bulaga Homer Hour, it is now. Everybody together now. ESPN National in progress.
3: We got backups along southbound 41 stretching from Good Hope Road down to about Capitol Drive. Northbound slowing down just north of North Avenue up to Hampton. Eastbound 94, we've got delays from Highway F past Barker Road back on the brakes from 76th to 35th. The westbound side's backed up from 27th Street to Holly Road. And then a heavy ride along southbound 894 from National Avenue down and around the Hale interchange past Loomis. And checking the TMJ4 Storm Team forecast. Tonight, mostly clear skies, a low of 51. Tomorrow, mostly sunny, a high of 68 at the lake, 78 inland. From the WTMJ Traffic Center, I'm Debbie Lazaga on 94.5 ESPN.
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7: Nick DeLuca, a couple of stars on the move in the NFL. The Patriots and Eagles agreeing to a deal sending wide receiver A.J. Brown to New England. The Patriots will send a 2028 first-round pick and a 2027 fifth-rounder to Philly for Brown by waiting until June 1st. The Eagles split his cap hit of $40 million between this year.

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0: Look at that defensive front. I mean, from Fisk to Myles Garrett on to, it's insane. Spates at, you know, linebacker. They've got alphas at every single level on the defensive side of the ball. I think a brilliant move. It came out of left field. You're right. We had no idea Santa Claus was coming down the damn chimney on June 1st in our football world, but he did, and a fat man landed a big one, and I mean a big one in Myles Garrett.
1: Oh, yeah, and you know, Fitzy, love you, love Star, so I'm smiling because I get to work with you guys and Josiah tonight, but I'm also smiling because, man, our text chain was lit today talking about this, and I was just like, I can't wait to talk about it because I'm of the mindset, and we're seeing, and we're going to talk a little bit of basketball, of course, a little bit later, but you see how easily things can shift, right, where you're thinking, okay, this team is about to make a run, so to speak, whether that's your Seattle Seahawks and looking at them as getting back to the Super Bowl and kind of making a run and being a dynasty, and then it doesn't happen, right, because everyone's thinking the Thunder is going to do it, and all of a sudden we're going to be talking about the Spurs going to the NBA Finals a little bit later. Here's the same thing. The Rams are like, look, 2021, we just threw everything at the Super Bowl but the kitchen sink, and it paid dividends. We've now waited season after season.
0: They threw the sink in too. They did.
1: They did throw the sink in.
0: Absolutely.
1: You know
0: with
1: what?
0: Dishes
1: right.
0: in it. Yeah, everything.
1: With the dishes in it. Yeah. The whole, and they said, and worked. It worked. But here they are a couple seasons later, and they're saying, hey, we were almost there, didn't quite get over the hump last year, so maybe we are just a Myles Garrett away from being able to get back to the Super Bowl and winning it all. And how sweet would it be to be able to do that again in our home stadium? But you're right. They probably are. You could argue that they're a Myles Garrett away, and they felt like it because they're saying, hey, we'll go ahead and take, and you actually joined one of the shows I was hosting, during the draft, and we talked a little bit about some of the QBs behind Fernando Mendoza, right? And we talked about Ty Simpson. So when you think about him being the guy that they decide to take, that was indicating, hey, you're going to go for a QB this year. You're going to bring Matt Stafford back one more year to kind of run it back and see what happens. And then let's see what some of the other pieces are that we can actually get. But this wasn't an easy deal. This was not anything that was a given because, again, the Browns had said from day one of signing, Myles Garrett ain't going nowhere. We want to keep him. But as our Adam Schefter, ESPN senior NFL insider who joined the Pat McAfee show, said today, it was the Rams' persistence that actually got this deal done.
2: The Browns are adamant all along. Like I told you an hour ago, we're not trading him. We're not trading him. But the Rams began pursuing Myles Garrett. They kept pursuing Myles Garrett. They didn't stop pursuing Myles Garrett until they were eventually willing to include Jared Verse in the trade. Once Jared Verse got included in the trade, the Browns were interested. Okay, we get a player now for the short term, and we get draft pick compensation, including a first-round draft pick in 27. That we can live with. That we can live with. And Myles Garrett's going to fly to L.A. tomorrow night. The Rams are doing what they do. If you remember, the year before, or the year that the Super Bowl was being played in SoFi, they traded for Matthew Stafford that year. And now, in the year that the Super Bowl's back at SoFi, they're trading for Myles Garrett.
0: Typical Rams. Les Snead, GM, Sean McVay, head coach, like damn Gilbert and Sullivan. I mean, you just, you know, writing it and producing it, and next thing you know, here comes the Pirates of Penzance and, you know, the Mikado and, you know, HMS Pinafore, whatever way you want to go with it, man. They right. are lockstep. I mean, they're like, it's like they share the same damn brain, right? I mean, it is truly remarkable to watch, and they were literally one play away from getting to the Super Bowl. If you don't think that Trent McDuffie or Myles Garrett can make one play for you to win a game, between the two of them, y'all are crazy, man. And then let's go to the other side. With Cleveland, you can win without Myles Garrett and go get a haul. Jared Verse is essentially a first round pick. You know, what is he, 4 or 5 years younger than Myles Garrett? You get a first next year, the second in 28, the third in 29. So you get the haul, so you can lose without him and plan for the future, or you could have lost with him and have the same damn thing rinsing and repeating all over again, right? So I think the Browns did the right move and finally getting out that haul for Myles Garrett, and Myles Garrett's on a contender, and the Rams are going to be right in the mix yet again.
1: Yeah, and I was thinking the same thing. Like, literally, we don't talk a lot. We've talked a lot about what that looks like on the Les Snead and the Rams side. But give the Browns credit.
0: Yeah.
1: Because this gives Andrew Berry the opportunity to say, hey, I've got picks on top of picks. We don't believe in blanketed picks. We're in rebuilding mode, so we're going to build as many as we can, almost to the point where, and not to, to send anything negative out there, because we know that their quarterback room is a work in progress, but it gives them one more opportunity to say, if we want to go back into the draft and we want to try to get someone, we can. But also, it gives them the opportunity if they say, hey, there are some other players that we want to get, and we want the ability to move around the draft board next year to get that player of choice. They've now put themselves in position. And as you mentioned, Jared Verse, not at the level, of course, of a Myles Garrett, but a guy who's definitely trending in the right direction. He's younger, and there's so much ceiling there left for him that you got to just love this opportunity for the Browns and what they're able to build, too.
0: No doubt about it. Hey, look, it's about time they did it. You know, and yeah. Again, the Rams aren't going anywhere. And think about this with Cleveland. If, and it's a big if, Deshaun Watson can turn back into pre-massage Deshaun Watson, right? The perennial Pro Bowler that we saw in Houston. Hey, could you finally have something that Todd Monken can really build, the new head coach there in Cleveland? I'm curious to find out.
1: Well, the Patriots made a move that hopefully will help them to not just get back to the Super Bowl, but build on what they did last season. Another long way to trade is a done deal. We'll dissect that and which quarterback this impacts most. It's Amber and Ian on ESPN Radio, the ESPN app, and Sirius XM, Channel 80.
3: 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The Rams all in. Does Myles put them over the top? 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